That was Red Cross doing Bo Diddley's I'm Alright. And then we heard the Chocolate Watch Band doing Baby Blue. Poliv Venary doing It's Too Late, Carol King. Alice Chilton, Boogie Shoes. Silver Apples doing Ruby, which was originally I think 1920s or 30s country song by Cousin Emmy. Television Personalities, I Hear a New World, which was a cover of a Joe Meek and the Blue Men song from an album of the same name. Came out in the early 60s, which was an interesting time with the whole space race going on. There were a lot of interpretations in the media of space and what that looked like, what it sounded like. Starting off the set with 36 Inches High, Nick Lowe. That was a Jim Ford cover. And I'd like to take a moment to tell you about Flock cameras. Automated license plate readers are AI-powered cameras that capture images of all passing vehicles, storing details like a car's location, date, and time. They also capture the car's make, model, color, and identifying features such as dents, roof tracks, and bumper stickers. These cameras, many owned and operated by the Flock Group, collect data on millions of vehicles regardless of whether the driver is suspected of a crime. The information is shared with thousands of agencies online, and a lack of regulation has led to instances of misuse both locally and nationwide. To learn more about Flock cameras and to report their current locations, visit the open source website dflock.org. That is deflock.org. And to share opinions about Flock use in the community, Louisville residents can find and contact their Metro Council members by calling 502-574-1100 or visiting louisvilleky.gov/government/metro-council. That is louisvilleky.gov/government/metro-council. And we're going to continue on here with some covers. This is of an Alton Ellis song. What Does It Take to Win Your Love? That is Motherlode doing it here on WXOX.

We've been living like a

Dr. Goodfoot, Goldfoot, and his bikini machine. That was the Del Monos doing the Supremes. And Fire, Lizzie Mercier de Clue. Victoria, By the Fall. The Kinks, of course. Fanny doing Eric Clapton. That was his song, Badge. And What Does It Take to Win Your Love? Motherlode. Global Groove with DJ Body and Soul, supplying funk, soul, disco, dub, and dance music from beyond the Western world. 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This is going to be the Smashing Pumpkins doing Eric Burdon and the Animals, A Girl Called Sandoz.

Alright, coming back in here one last time to let you know what you heard. That was Johnny Thunders doing the Shangri-La's Great Big Kiss. And Half Japanese doing kind of a cover of T for Texas. It was also just kind of whatever they wanted, but that's how they roll. Subterranean Homesick Blues, Harry Nilsson, and John Lennon. And a girl named Sandoz, Smashing Pumpkins, doing the Animals. Alright, my time here is about up. Thank you all for staying with me tonight, tuning in. I also want to give one more thanks to everyone who gave her gift for good. Couldn't do it without you all. And next one, coming up here, Sloop John B, the Beach Boys. And I was going to say, I thought it was originally by the Kingston Trio, but apparently it is a folk song from NASA. Dates back to at least 1916, which I didn't know. So, Sloop John B, Beach Boys, here on WXOX.

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2: Birds flying high, you know how I feel. Sun in the sky, you know how I feel. Breeze drifting on by, you know how I feel. It's a new dawn.

And that was Nina Simone doing Feeling Good from her 1965 album, I Put a Spell on You. And for those of you listening, I hope you're feeling good. It's been really hot out there today. It was hot out when I was driving into the station. It was still high 80s. And so I'm going to be playing some, I'm not going to say cool jazz, because that's actually a style of jazz, but this is going to be a very chill hour of jazz. And yeah, and I hope you enjoy it. My name's Steve. I normally do a show on Tuesdays, 7 to 8 a.m., called 6 Degrees of Jazz. 6 Degrees of Jazz is a show that spotlights one artist each episode, someone with a large body of side work, and explores the richness of jazz through a focus on that one side artist. Coming up next week, I'm doing a 5-week series devoted to the side artist on the John Coltrane album Blue Train. And it's going to be great, so I hope you tune in for that for the next 5 weeks, Tuesday, 7 to 8 a.m. on 6 Degrees of Jazz. We're going to get back to music, though, here. We're coming up on the equinox, aren't we? And this is a track called Equinox. It's by John Coltrane, recorded in 1960, released in 1964 on Coltrane Sound with the same lineup that did My Favorite Things. John Coltrane on tenor saxophone, McCoy Tyner piano, Steve Davis on bass, and Elvin Jones on the drums. Hope you're having a great Saturday evening.

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1: And welcome back. You're listening to an hour of jazz. I'm Steve, and sitting in here for the hour, and the track you just heard was Tupelo Honey, performed by Cassandra Wilson, the late Cassandra Wilson, sadly. For those of you not familiar with Cassandra Wilson, she passed just recently, and she was 70, I believe, and I hadn't heard of her in a while. It had been a couple of years, but not a long time, but a couple of years, and I was shocked, and she's literally my favorite jazz singer since I've been listening to jazz, and so, that really hit me, and I've played a lot of Cassandra Wilson tracks on shows that I've done, both in my own show, Six Degrees of Jazz, and in subshifts like tonight.

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Going to get back to some more music here. Next track I'm going to play. You know, a lot of these tracks that I'm playing tonight are things that I've featured on 6 Degrees of Jazz before in other episodes. I did a Brandon Ross episode back in, that was the summer of 2025, and played Tupelo Honey in that show. This next track I'm going to play, Gracias a la Vida, done by vocalist Magos Arreola, from an album called Aire, released in 2023, features the trumpet player Ingrid Jensen, and I did a whole show devoted to Ingrid Jensen. It's one of the shows that I liked the most of the shows that I produced in 2025. It's a great show, and if I could do sort of an encore presentation of one of my earlier shows, it just might be the Ingrid Jensen one. So anyway, this is Gracias a la Vida by Magos Arreola, and be sure to check out the trumpet playing of Ingrid Jensen in here, and I hope you're having a great evening.

Welcome back. That was Bouquet from the Bobby Hutcherson album Happenings. Released in 1967 by Blue Note, features Bobby Hutcherson on vibraphone, Herbie Hancock was on piano, Bob Cranshaw was on the bass, and Joe Chambers was on the drums and the triangle. And here's a fun fact about Bob Cranshaw. One, in terms of sort of history of jazz music particularly, he is the bassist who's played on more Blue Note albums than any other. It's not Ron Carter. Ron Carter has played on more albums than any other jazz bassist. But particular to the Blue Note label, Bob Cranshaw has that distinction. He recorded on tons of those records, including things like Lee Morgan's Sidewinder. And Bob Cranshaw was the bassist who played on all the Sesame Street recordings. That's right. He was well known for his contributions to the music of Sesame Street. Before that, we heard Gracias a la Vida by Magos Arreola from her album Ere, released in 2023 and featuring Ingrid Jensen on the trumpet. I didn't say it at the top of the hour in the first break, but I want to take the moment just to say thank you to all the people who supported WXOX during the recent Give for Good Louisville campaign. It's the one time a year when WXOX asks its listeners for their financial support, and we had a really successful Give for Good. It was really well done, and because we have a successful Give for Good, we don't have to beat the bushes and go out and ask more people for money. We run on a very small budget, and the generosity of about, close to 700 donors and over 1,000 donations from those close to 700 donors brought in $60,000 in donations and another $11,000 in prize money from the Community Foundation of Louisville. So, chalking that up as a win. And thanks to all of you listening thank you for listening. And if you gave, thanks a lot. Appreciate it. Okay. The Louisville Leopard Percussionists are now taking 2nd through 8th grade students in their World Drumming Friday and home school groups. No experience is necessary, just the desire to learn. For more information on how to join the Louisville Leopard Percussionists, email them at leopardpercussionists@gmail.com or go to leopardmusic.org. They're a great organization, and if you're not following them on Facebook, you really should. Their posts are delightful. Okay, I'm partial to Tuesdays. That's when my show is. Tuesdays, 5 to 6 p.m., check out Cootie Catcher, hosted by DJ Sean Hennessy. Cootie Catcher collects music, poetry, sounds, and stories from across time and space, reconfiguring them into a live radio fortune teller. Mangled media, audio collage, and mixtapes vibe prevail. Circle, circle, dot, dot, you just got your cootie shot. That's every Tuesday from 5 to 6 p.m. All right, enough of my yakking. Gonna get back to music. This is from a band, a trio, the Marcin Wasilewski Band, trio rather. This is from their album January, released on ECM in 2008. I won't say it's an oldie, but it's a goodie. Old is relative, isn't it? This is the Prince classic, Diamonds and Pearls. Hope you're having a great evening.

And that was Don't Blame Me from the 2004 Blue Note release, I'm All For You, of Joe Lovano. Joe Lovano was playing tenor saxophone there, and he had a super group supporting him. Hank Jones on piano. Hank Jones had played everybody from Charlie Parker, Stan Getz, Thad Jones, Mel Lewis Orchestra. Hank Jones was an institution, and he lived a really long time. And George Mraz on bass, another member, person who played with, I believe he also played with Thad Jones, Mel Lewis Orchestra, and also just a veritable who's who of jazz, and Paul Motion on drums. I met George Mraz once in 2001 at the Iridium in New York. He was playing with McCoy Tyner and Al Foster, and I got his autograph. Very happy about that. And before that, we heard Diamonds and Pearls from the Marcin Wasilewski Trio from their album January, released in 2008. All right, folks, my time here is winding down on the microphone. Coming up after me is DJ Fiddlesticks, subbing in for DJ Selby for It's Always Something. And before I cue up the last song here, just want to remind folks on Tuesday mornings from 7 to 8 a.m., check out 6 Degrees of Jazz. And for the next 5 weeks, I'll be playing the side artist who accompanied John Coltrane on his classic album, Blue Train. That's the next 5 weeks. So it's going to be Lee Morgan on trumpet, and then Philly Joe Jones on drums, and then Kenny Drew on piano, and Curtis Fuller on trumpet, and then we're going to close it out with Paul Chambers on bass, and I'm going to have a guest in the studio for that one. All right, I'm going to leave you with Vida by Lauren Henderson. This is from 2005, features Joel Ross on vibraphones. Hope you have a great rest of your evening.

Many thanks. This is DJ Fiddlesticks, and this is always, it's always something else on WXOX LP Louisville.

A very good evening, everyone. This is DJ Fiddlesticks. This is not DJ Sean Selby. So this is the It's Always Something Else edition of It's Always Something. I'm glad to be with you this evening. We had a big suite of Suzy Quatro, Angel Flight to begin the show, and then Jackie Mitu's Be Thankful. And I'm thankful to Tequeme, who's the host of True Believer, for helping me to that version. And then we had Angelique Kidjo, her version of The Great Curve from Remain in Light. And I'm talking over some Lalo Schifrin. Have this as bed music for a little bit. We're going to get weird in just a moment or two. I'll tell you about the Freedom Hour with Shirin, Tuesdays at 6. It's a talk show about the Iranian Revolution and culture, including Iranian music. And a word about

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All right. I found a little stash of those Coronet film strip audio bits, and I've been having a field day with them. So with that, I'm going to share my joy with you back in 20-ish.

This is the Kremlin, citadel of Russian communism. Looking at Russia, we might see it as a country to be studied, as we study other nations of the world. Yet we know that Russia today is regarded as a grave threat to our nation, to our freedom, to the peace of the world. Why so? What makes it a threat? Looking closer, we see a clue. Public display of giant portraits of communist leaders. These leaders, by their actions, have caused the world to stand guard. Here, in Russia, you see the reason why so many nations are building up their defenses. Here, in Russia, you see the reason why we are spending billions of dollars in defense production. Why your family is paying the highest taxes in our history. The leaders of Russia tell us their only concern is the defense of their own nation. Is this so? Or are they ambitious for world conquest? Question. A question of communism. Ever hear of Karl Marx? In his mind, communism was born more than 100 years ago. He looked at the world and saw men as divided into two classes, workers and capitalists. In the Communist Manifesto, he called upon the workers, the proletarians, to rise up and overthrow their capitalistic masters. He cried, "The proletarians have nothing to lose but their chains. They have a world to win. Working men of all countries, unite." This was the promise and the challenge of communism. In Russia, the Tsar was the government. To support the wealthy aristocracy, millions of peasants toiled in virtual slavery. The Cossacks, dreaded police of the Tsar, enforced tyrannical laws. Here was fertile ground for the ideas of communism. For here, indeed, the people had nothing to lose but their chains. The chains of the imperial government. In 1914, the Tsar sent his troops into the war that swept Europe. For more than 2 years, they fought. While at home, people suffered from shortages, brought about despotism and corruption of the imperial government. The people grew rebellious. Only a strong army could sustain the Tsar in power. But revolution was preached on the battlefield, too, to an army broken with corruption. Inevitably, the Russian army surrendered. And with the defeated army returning under the banners of revolution, the imperial government fell. Revolution reigned. The chains were broken.

familiar with Nikolai Lenin? He was the first leader of communist Russia. Leon Trotsky was another. Lenin lived but a few years, and out of the vicious struggle for power that followed his death, Joseph Stalin emerged as a disputed leader. The old was a new thing. And even your eyes in the background was an old one. Your name Karl is Martin. New, and your he accent is new. The ultimate aim of communism as world is as old as the world. And the rulers of communist Russia, while firmly establishing their authority at home, created an international organization to stir up revolution throughout the world. Communism was on the march. Stalin was in the Kremlin. But what of the people? The proletarians were fought to win a new world. Their new world might look promising, but although the land had been taken away from the capitalists, the workers didn't get it. Under communism, virtually everything belongs to the state. The individual has little right to own property, but a plan his own life. He's told where to work with his employer. Little freedom to leave his job or seek a better one. Whereas we believe, and our religions teach, that the individual is all.

Although the people of Russia gained little, the rulers gained mightily in power. They built up a giant war machine, looking forward to the day when their flag would fly over the entire world. Then came the rise of Nazi Germany, another power bent on world conquest. The two nations joined forces, and Russia, believing itself safe from aggression, launched an invasion of Finland. For the first time, the world learned that the communists were no longer waiting for world revolution, but were now resorting to outright military aggression to extend their

0: mutually pledge to cooperate in fostering world peace and progress.
1: Oh, what have you done?
0: Oh,
1: what have you done?
0: But in the first post-war Italian election, the communists created disorder in an attempt to gain control of the government. Once more, the world was reminded that basic in the idea of communism is the plan of world revolution, and that Russian communism has stepped beyond that plan to achieve world domination through aggression. In Indochina and Malaya, communist aggression has incited rebellion against established governments. In France, communist aggression has fomented strikes against essential industries in attempts to discredit the free government. In Iran, the communists have incited rioting and increased hatred and distrust of the Western nations. In eastern Germany, they have openly opposed the West. In China, the communists have established their own puppet government. In Korea, communist aggression has come into actual combat with forces of the United Nations. With the most deadly of all weapons available to the Russians, no peoples in the world can feel secure against this aggression. How are we meeting this challenge? Yes, one way is by helping the free world fight starvation and poverty and suffering, conditions that pave the way for communist infiltration. We are also supplying equipment for the free nations to develop their own resources and raise their living standards. Another way we are meeting this challenge is by material alliance with some of the other free nations for mutual aid in opposing direct communist aggression. And we are building up our own military defense. But do these preparations mean that we have

ourselves, for everyone. We want freedom, not tyranny.

If you enjoyed that, and you know Scott Condra, you thank him, just like I'm thanking him, for saying, why don't you play some Van Morrison? So there you go, fella. We had a strange set there. I enjoyed it. Hope you did too. We had a mashup of a Coronet film strip about communism from 1952, along with David Bowie, I Can't Give Everything Away, album Love is Lost. Did that with Steve Reich. And then we had Lake Street Dive, Rich Girl, followed by I've Been Working. As Don Dean would say, see what I did there. But I will not give you a laugh track, because that's not the cut of my jib. You know what is the cut of my jib? Voting. So don't forget, the general election is coming up. Wherever you're listening, check your voter registration and make sure you're ready to make your voice heard in November. Visit vote411. Again, that is vote411.org to get all the election info you need for this year's midterms anywhere in the United States. And if you live in the Metro Louisville area, just go straight to jeffersoncountyclerk.org. Check yourself before you wreck yourself. Check it early. Bad news does not improve with time, folks. Some good news. Late Night Radio on Sundays is hosted by JKT Jackson. It's called The Gold Room. And baby, you're on the list. Midnight to 2 a.m. I need to be asleep during that hour, those 2 hours. I need to be asleep. And when I'm not, he is a balm. A balm for the insomniac. We're going to have a bunch of Sandy Denny. We're going to have a little more Van Morrison. We're going to have some Faces. We're going to have some Nancy Sinatra. Let's just jump right to more of that Van Morrison goodness. Shall we? You're listening to WXOXLP Louisville. I am not Sean Selby.

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When I talk to you. Am I talking to you? Am I talking to you? Don't help me, find someone else. Bring me my nightshirt. Put on your morning gown. Bring me my nightshirt.

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That wasn't easy. That wasn't easy. You had to want it. But I wanted it. I hope you wanted it. I'm DJ Fiddlesticks. I am setting in for DJ Selby this evening and into the morning, when I will, if all goes according to plan, be joined by my friend Shell Bell. She'll be bringing a few tunes along with her. She's wrapping up her work shift. So, long-suffering civil servant. We heard a whole bunch of stuff back before the top of the hour. We had Van Morrison with Help Me, Nancy Sinatra with Summer Wine, Little Feet, Dixie Chicken, Karen by Diggity Dalton, In My Own Dream. I love her so. And then we had Faces at the top of the hour with Miss Judy's Farm. And then we had all 12 minutes, 2 seconds of Isaac Hayes' version of the great Burt Bacharach, Hal David masterpiece, Walk On By, and all of its hot buttered soul goodness. And then we had Dionne Warwick with I Just Don't Know What to Do with Myself, because more Burt Bacharach. I want to say a word about, you know, being able to play all 12 minutes of Isaac Hayes' Walk On By. That's not going to happen on most stations. You know where it happens? It happens on WXOX, thanks to folks like you and the other 645 listeners that ponied up, chipped in, made it happen. Many, many thanks. We met and then exceeded our goals. I know the show that I work with, Monday morning,

healthcare, including abortion, and provides resources, education, and clergy training across the Commonwealth. 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We've got Lalo Schifrin keeping it lively for us. We are going to have some Sandy Denny coming up. We're going to have some Pat Metheny and Lyle Mays. We might even have some Firesign Theater here in a little bit. We're going to be all over the place. So stick around. I'm not going anywhere. Hope you're not either.

This is WXOX LP Louisville with DJ Fiddlesticks in company, but we'll get to that in just a minute. First, let me say that the Germantown Shotgun Fest returns on Saturday, October 17th. Named for the distinctive shotgun houses in the neighborhood, this free fest will feature food and beverages, vendors, and music from Juanita, The Get Down, Waveplate, Plum Hokum, The Song Sparrows, and Hamilton Stone, brought to you by the German Paristown Neighborhood Association. 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
1: Thank you for question. Exit left to Funway. Mr. President, I'd like to introduce you to
2: Barney.
3: Hello. Always glad to talk to you.
2: Barney.
3: You know, when you clock the human race with the stopwatch of history, it's a new record every time.
2: That's a cute story, Mr. President.
3: Who wins and who loses? People like you.
2: Barney.
3: And you.
4: Clem.
3: People who are altered.
2: Stop, Mr. President. Please stop. Now, I know it means nothing to you. I'm only a clone, but you've got such a wonderful job, and you're doing it so well. You know, we bozos have a saying. When you put on the nose,
3: could you state it that as a question? Read to. Thank you very much.
2: Barney.
3: You'll be getting a handsome simulfax copy of your own words in the mail soon.
2: No.
3: And my reply.
2: By golly, Mr. President,
1: thank
2: you're
1: you for question. Exit right to Funway.
2: Yes, sir.
1: Mr. President, I'd like to introduce you to...
4: Clem.
3: Hello. Always nice to see you.
4: Clem.
3: You know, the springhead of this country...
5: All right, stop, Mr. President. Mr. President, stop, please. Now, listen to me. This is worker speaking. Hello.
3: Hello. How are you? State maintenance question.
5: Fine, thanks. 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
3: Amrad is not sure I understand you fully. Could you state that as a question, please?
5: Read me Dr. Memory?
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6: 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Password.
3: Maximum output resource yield.
6: Illegal entry.
3: Try again.
5: Yes, we're going to try again. Open your gate, Doctor.
3: Sis. Bob.
5: That's right.
3: Dad. Bob. Mom.
5: Yes.
3: Dad.
5: Memory.
3: Direct readout. Dr. Memory.
4: Clem.
5: Thank you. Now, Doctor, I'm speaking to you, Doctor. Something the leprechauns asked me when I was a sprout in Indiana has always puzzled me. Doctor, question. Evaluate. Why does the porridge bird lay his egg in the air?
6: Laugh. Runaway.
3: Makes no
6: read. 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Systat uptime 9:01.
3: I have been awake for 9 hours, 2 minutes, 36 seconds.
6: At answer to your...
3: I'm as tired of it as you are, and I hope that our children will come to love us again in some better world than this.
5: Damn.
1: Thank you for question.
5: Okay,
1: exit
5: me,
1: center to Funway.
5: What did you do to him?
1: Mr. President, okay. I'd like to introduce...
7: It's Friday morning, and Tom Havens is to buy the paint after school today. To make the purchase, his father gives him a $5 bill, a crisp new $5 bill that he received at the bank yesterday. This particular piece of money is just starting in circulation. What will happen to it? What will it be used for? What can money be used for? What is money, anyway? After school, the $5 bill goes to a hardware store where Tom uses it to buy the paint. This is one of the most common ways in which we all use money, as a medium of exchange for goods. Tom exchanges a certain amount of money for a gallon of paint. The clerk naturally accepts the money, and he gives Tom a smaller amount of money in change. And so the $5 bill has found its way into this cash register. But it doesn't stay long. It's going to be used to pay Mr. Kelly, an electrician, for work he has just done in the store. The store is not paying for wire or fixtures, but for the electrician's special services. This is another use for money, as a medium of exchange for services as well as for good. The $5 bill is moving fast. That's because it's so convenient to use in business transactions. In fact, it's hard to imagine doing business without money. Yet for thousands of years, people did get along without money. In primitive days, living was simple and each family produced whatever it needed. The first kind of business was barter. A good stonecutter, for instance, might make a few extra tools and simply trade them for furs and other things he wanted. It was easy. There was no need for money. Even today, barter has its place. Not long ago, Tom Havens got a spotlight for his bike by trading a catcher's mitt for it. Swapping like this works well between friends. But what would you trade in a hardware store for a gallon of paint? And how would the store owner get the paint and the other goods he sells? What could he trade with all the people who had a hand in transporting the goods to his store? What could he possibly swap with all the stockholders of the hundreds of factories that produced the goods? How could he barter with every individual workman who played a part in the manufacture of each article? No, life today is too complex. People are too dependent upon each other. Jobs are too highly specialized for us to do business by barter. That's why we depend on money as a quick and easy medium of exchange. Thus, instead of doing a certain amount of electrical work in exchange for gasoline, Mr. Kelly pays for the gas with, yes, the same $5 bill he received at the hardware store. This convenience of modern money has evolved from an age-old search for a satisfactory medium of exchange. Out of the simple barter of primitive people, spearheads became one of the first articles used as money. Shells have also served as money. Wampum was used by the American Indians. And hundreds of other articles have been money to various people at various times. But none of these met all the requirements of good money. Money should be something of value. Yet who but a huntsman has any use for spearheads? The value should be obvious and uniform. Who but an expert knows what this fur pelt is worth? Money should be easy to carry about. Metal rods certainly are. Money should be divisible. How do you make change when the price is half a pound? Money should be durable. Too much salt money got caught in the rain. Out of such trying experiences, gold and silver emerged as the most durable, most convenient, most satisfactory money. For greater convenience, men started silver coins with values imprinted on them. Later, governments took over the exclusive function of coining money. Because unscrupulous men began to cover cheap metal discs with gold and silver plating. So today in the United States, any money is counterfeit and so worthless unless issued by the federal government. And anyone who knowingly tries to spend counterfeit money may be fined a large amount and sent to jail. The coins we use are made in one of the three mints of the United States Treasury, located in San Francisco, Denver, and Philadelphia. And from the Bureau of Engraving and Printing in Washington comes our paper money. Including, of course, the $5 bill of this story. This represents the final stage in the evolution of modern money. For while metal coins are handy for dealing in small amounts of money, when transactions require larger amounts, paper money is far more practical. A $5 bill, for example, is much easier to handle than, say, $5 in dimes. And just imagine buying something that costs $100 and paying for it with 10,000 cents. So the values of the money we use every day are the values fixed by the government. The paper bills and even the coins are not in themselves actually worth the amounts they represent. Their face values, however, are guaranteed. Not only by huge reserves of gold and silver, but by the stability of the government, which fixed those values. As As long as people remain confident that our government is strong and secure, they will continue freely to accept and spend its money without questioning the value, as they have done with our $5 bill, which is now about to move again, because Mrs. Moore has come a check. A check is not money. It is one kind of substitute for money. Its value is guaranteed not by the government, but by the person who signs it. Since the man at the filling station knows Mrs. Moore, he is willing to take her word that she has enough money in the bank to make the check good. So he cashes it for her. Saturday morning finds the $5 bill still in Mrs. Moore's purse. How will she use it?
0: Good morning. May I help you? Yes. Can you tell me the price of those bookends in the window? Yes, that pair is $8.75 and most attractive.
4: I'm afraid that's more than I care to spend. Do you have a cheaper pair?
0: I do have one pair left that's an exceptional value. It's really worth $6.50. And it's on sale at just $5.
4: I'll take them, please. They're very good looking and certainly worth $5.
7: Worth $5. Yes, since the value of our money is fixed by the government, we use it as a standard for measuring other values. So money is not only a medium of exchange, but also a standard of value. At 1 o'clock Saturday afternoon, the $5 bill is transferred from the cash register in the gift shop to the pay envelope of Virginia Height, the clerk who sold Mrs. Moore the bookend. And when Miss Height goes to spend the bill, she learns how money serves still another purpose.
8: Hello. Do you want to make another payment on your radio?
0: Well, yes. But I see the price has gone up since I bought it.
8: Well, don't worry about that. You have to pay only the original price of $30.
0: Oh, I'm glad to hear that.
8: Your balance is just $15.
0: I was so sure the price that I bought it was going to be...

0: Folks, we are coming up to the end of the 11 o'clock hour, and I'm not going away just yet. In fact, I've got company. More about her in just a moment. Let me say that I have been goofing around with Coronet film strips, and we've been listening to What Is Money? From 1947, underneath Herbie Mann's Chain of Fools. And prior to that, we had some Fire Sign Theater, we had some Tsuyoshi Yamamoto Trio with Midnight Sugar, which was super mellow and super fun, and I hope that anybody that was out there today at Louder Than Life. Hopefully that'll give you a chance to catch your breath a little bit, get refreshed before tomorrow. And we had some Pat Metheny, September 15th, which I meant to play this past week on September 15th, but I forgot, so I'm going to add a microphone here. I'm going to say you're listening to WXOX LP Louisville, Kentucky, and I am here with Shell Bell.
1: Greetings.
0: Former co-worker, still a friend.
1: A friend indeed,
0: and she is a taste maven. She's an arbiter of excellent music. I think she's going to go easy on us at first, but she's brought a little set. We are looking forward to having her join us here among the ranks of the DJs, whether it's a regular show or one of the rented mule squad like me. So we're going to wrap this up. And what do you have for us, Shell Bell?
1: I have a lot of old stuff. Let's do a little bit of stuff from the 70s and the 80s. Keeping in the mind of money and what it means or what it don't mean or what you can or what you can't do with it, I would like to head into playing one of my favorite tracks from the 80s by the Flying

0: Go. If somebody said, you know what's going to happen 20 years from now? We would have said, no. No.
1: Lots going to happen, but that ain't going to happen.
0: And then we might have gone. DJ Shovel, what did we just hear?
1: We just heard Paid in Full by Eric B. and Rakim. That's it. Next up, you want to play another song, or what do you want to do?
0: I'm gonna tell folks about a show that we play, right. and PSA kind of stuff. So let me say a word on behalf of True Believer with Tequeme, which is a show that centers on jazz, music of the John Coltrane era, and in his wake, and travels to other beauteous realms besides. Regular program segments also include Afro excursions, tracks from Jamaica to Brazil to Africa and more, The Masters, spotlighting the greats of earlier generations of black musicians, theme for the Upilians, poetry and music connections, The Lost Art of Reading, book recommendations and discussions and authors, and the greatest soul ballads of all time and more. Fridays, 11 a.m. to noon. And a word about U.S. citizens wishing to contact their representatives in Congress about legislative issues can visit www.house.gov. Click the representatives link for a state-by-state directory that provides web links and current contact information. May the odds ever be in your favor. All right, what do we have coming up next?
1: What we have coming up next is Uptown Anthem. It was part of a soundtrack. Let me get the soundtrack up here. Hold on. Well, it's by Naughty by Nature, and I don't forget what soundtrack it was from, but either way, it's from the 1990s. So again, this is another rap song, and then we'll head into something else a little bit more mellow after this.
0: All right.

0: Well, that was a heck of a set. DJ Shellbell. We've been cutting up here. We're going to really try to stay on task.
1: There we go.
0: Okay, you tell us what we heard, and I'm going to
1: That was Two Tons of Fun with Do You Want a Boogie? Sometime another in the 80s. I don't forget when. I can't quite remember. But it's a wonderful track that I got off of a mixed disc set that I used to get from Ear Ecstasy called Mad Styles. And that's it. Oh, you want to introduce the next track?
0: What was before that?
1: Oh, A Taste of Honey. Let's see here. Taste of Honey's... What was that? I'm sorry, y'all.
0: Is that Boogie Oogie
1: Oogie? Yeah, it's Boogie Oogie Oogie.
0: Roscoe P. Coltrane. All right, a couple of words about important stuff around the station. 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And tomorrow morning at 11, I commend to you Yatu Sabes, which is all about sharing a love for Cuban music released throughout the years. Whether it's classic tunes or current hits, DJ Drea, DJ 1999, and DJ Guaya Beats will highlight the common threads and influences of Cuban music. Don't be surprised if you find something new to groove to. Sundays, 11 a.m. to noon. Liven up that brunch, folks.
1: All right, then.
0: All right. This is so good. Should we play this out and then... Let's play this out, and then we're gonna be here until probably one, and then are we gonna tap out then?
1: I believe we're gonna tap out.
0: All right, and then we'll turn it over to the robots. It has been a pleasure to be with you. We'll say goodbye before we dip out. Carry on.

0: All right then, and that was Quincy Jones featuring, I don't forget her name. I can't even remember.
1: What's her face?
0: Forgive me, you all. I don't forget her name. Hold on.
1: The Q and what's her face? Folks, you have been listening to the maiden voyage of the SS Shellbell. We are really fortunate to have her among our ranks. Oh my gosh, let me turn this down a little bit. Whew. Yeah. So keep your ears perked for more out of her. She'll do some more shadowing, folks, and hopefully we'll have her on a regular shift. I am DJ Fiddlesticks. This has been It's Always Something Else. Not with DJ Selby. DJ Selby is on assignment. We look forward to having him back real soon. You will have me back Monday morning at 6. I'll be sitting aside beside DJ Fu and super producer Shelley, and you will have us for Sunrise and Grind. We will have a community calendar for you. We will have a concert calendar for you, and we will have all kinds of music to get your week started. So I hope your early Sunday morning hours are off to a good start. Many thanks to you, my friend. I'm so glad
0: to
1: look across the desk and see your face and magnificent Iris Apfel glasses. Be well, everybody.
0: Until next time. Bye.
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Strange Kinships, First Chapter, Introduction.

0: When the Landesbibliothek in Stuttgart moved to its new building, some old books were given away for free. Among outdated school books, classic novels and worn cookbooks, a heavy old volume titled Treatise of the Common Pigeon caught our attention. It was accompanied by dusty audio tapes and contained hundreds of pages of handwritten notes, drawings and diagrams created by a group of researchers from the 1860s. The group called themselves Strange Kinships.
1: As the title of the book suggests, they were devoted to observing and understanding the birds we see in cities every day. How they move, how they communicate, how they fly. While we don't really know who the members of this group were, in this audio walk we would like to offer insights into a fascinating document of a group of humans trying to get close to another species' internal world. As you listen to our audio walk, you'll catch glimpses of the group's sometimes surprising research while observing the pigeons around you.
0: There are four short audio tracks to listen to, each located at a different point on and around Marienplatz, shown on the map we've provided. You can begin the walk now by starting the next chapter and listen as you slowly make your way toward location 3.
1: Strange Kinships, second chapter, walking. While listening to this chapter, you can slowly walk to the next position on the map. Number 3, the benches close to the crossroads of the B14 and Filderstraße. The opening pages of the book focus on how pigeons move on the ground. They consist mostly of carefully dated descriptions of pigeons running for breadcrumbs, jumping on the pavement, or bobbing their heads as they walk. For example, on the 24th of February 1867, a researcher wrote, "Hour-long observation of individual. Each step is small, almost delicate, as if the ground must be tested before it can be trusted. On cobblestones, rooftops, or iron railings, their pace is more cautious. Movement occurs primarily in a linear fashion. Lateral deviations are rare." The group also engaged in physical exercises to better understand their research subject. On a page titled 1st of March, it says, "We began the imitation exercises this morning. Heads forward, feet down, stop, adjust, step again. A strange clarity settles when we do it properly. The body becomes second to the rhythm. We notice cracks in the pavement we never saw before. The angle of shadows along walls, the texture of moss on stone."

0: As far as we can tell from the often difficult to read notes following those exercises, the group developed a theory suggesting that pigeon movements follow a kind of code, rhythmic patterns that could be analyzed and therefore predicted. They identified a total of 5 what they called principal walking movements, which are slow walk or stroll, turn, stop, hop, and run. On one of the tapes found alongside the book, one can hear a team member taking notes on a pigeon's principal movements. Here is an excerpt from the 45-minute long section.
1: Turn, stop. Turn, stop. Run, stop. Turn, walk, stop. Run, turn, stop. Run, turn, stop. Run, stop. Walk, stop. Turn, run, walk, stop. Walk,

0: By now you probably have arrived at position 3 on the map. If so, you can start the next chapter.
1: Kinship's third chapter, vocalizations. Usually there are many pigeons around here. You can use this moment to observe them in their habitat and try out how close you can come without disturbing them.
2: We're looking for a pigeon that shrieks and chatters and clucks.
1: Most of the team's research on pigeon vocalizations focused solely on those of the passenger pigeon. However, this distinct species was already dying out by then, and the last known passenger pigeon named Martha died in captivity in 1914. In addition to their writings, the team left behind musical notation of certain vocalizations, as well as tape recordings. Due to the degradation of the tapes over time, it is challenging to determine whether the audio we hear is a recording of an actual pigeon or of a human imitating their vocalizations. April 22nd, 1867, the Keck.
2: The word is an onomatopoeia. The first K should be aspirated like the German K to represent the unmusical quality of the cry. The sound is loud, sometimes very loud, harsh, and rather high-pitched, B above the treble staff. So far as it can be said to have any pitch at all, it is generally given singly, but sometimes two or more in succession, with but short pause between. Kek, kek, kek, kek. Kek, kek. The kek resembles the caw of excitement, also in that it is often followed immediately by other notes, such as the coo.
1: Scalding, chattering, clucking. These are characteristic utterances of the passenger pigeon. They resemble the monosyllables ki, ki, ki, ki, and are otherwise also described as chattering, twittering, chirping, tet, tet, tet, a sound resembling the croaking of wood frogs.
2: In expressing high excitement, it becomes loud and high-pitched. And in the excitement of fighting, especially, it becomes very rapid. In a gentle mood, it subsides into a soft, low-pitched adagio. Although the tone is never musical, the cry is highly expressive.

Strange Kinships, 4th Chapter, Orientation. You are now on the platform of the Zacke, slightly higher than the ground of the Marienplatz. Usually there are not so many pigeons here. Maybe it's too busy for them, too many people waiting for the train, stepping in and out of the Zacke. You can take a moment to look around. Maybe you nevertheless see some.

7th of October, 1867. Pigeons have a sense of direction far superior to ours. Even when they fly far away from the nest, they are still able to find their way back. It seems that they use a fundamentally different technique to orient themselves. As humans, we try to remember noticeable features

October 1867. 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She believes they might have a tiny iron ball in their ears. With this iron ball, they can sense the Earth's magnetic field. If this is true, perhaps they don't need to orient.

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So far, difficulties activating her on magnetoreception. Ideas to try out using sound waves to make the iron balls vibrate. 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Distance to ground may increase magnitude.

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You can start the next track when you arrive at position 5 on the map, next to the playground above the little fountain.

0: Strange Kinships, 5th Chapter, Flight. Usually it's a bit cooler here. The water and the shadow of the trees help. The writings document the creation of flying machines that resembled pigeon wings, not just in their mechanics, but also in their colors and sounds. As far as we know, these machines have been lost over the centuries. What we can present here are recordings made by Strange Kinships. We have expanded these with recordings of our own, following the group's detailed descriptions on how to build a flying machine.
1: Fluttering exercise.

24th of February, 1868. Male often sits on perch or on ledge and flaps his wings for long time preparatory to flight, looking about him attentively as he does so.

Strange Skinships outro. The further one reads into the book, the more and more passages appear that seem slightly off. The carefully annotated observations gradually disappear, giving way to long blocks of hastily scribbled texts that no longer seem identifiable with any actual language. The last pages of the book consist almost entirely of unintelligible drawings, sketches, and enigmatic graphs, which don't appear to follow any priorly established research logic. For example, a page with the date 13th of October 1867, written in large and distorted letters, features a number of small strokes in irregular thicknesses, alongside several circles, randomly distributed over the page, some of them closed, others half open. We can only speculate on what these sketches refer to. The drawings may be annotations of a pigeon walking, or they might be unrelated to the pigeon project altogether. We have two theories as to why the book becomes increasingly obscure. One is that the group agreed to attempt communication without using language. The other one is that the group fell apart and the book was later used by someone else. Perhaps a former member is a sketchbook with content no longer related to the original project. It seems there were disagreements amongst different members of the group about how to carry on. There is, however, one exception to the book's gradual character of obscurity. On a page

Ha ha ha ha!

Oh,

Ha ha ha!

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0: It's our final day of broadcasts here on Radio Phrenia, but we still have lots of great radio to come. In a little while, we have the second in a two-part compilation of one-minute radio artworks, produced for the 2026 International Radio Art Competition, 60 Second Radio. And then at 11 a.m, Miles Westman will be live in the studio for some speculative research, fabulation and performed composition in Passage Procedure. Before that, though, Jakarta-based artist Van Luba Parenson presents Through the Open Window. Based on the experience of the artist and his family travelling overland from Jakarta to West Sumatra to return home for the Eid al-Fitri holiday, this audio documentary consists of fragments of sound encountered during a journey that was constantly in motion and transition. In Through the Open Window, the artist minimises efforts to manipulate the sounds, allowing the sonic situations to breathe and flow on their own. Ordinary sounds, often considered unimportant or boring, are given space within the work. The composition includes a fragment of an interview with Ibu Yani, a coffee stall owner behind a gas station in the Pelayangan area, where she discusses the government's latest tax policies. It also features a recorded conversation with Uda Iman, the artist's cousin, who shares his experiences related to gold mining activities in Sisawar village and several other areas in Sumatra. This is Through the Open Window by Van Luba Parenson.
2: Kepada seluruh pengendara kendaraan, kurangi kecepatan Anda sekarang demi keamanan dan keselamatan bersama. 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

Astagfirullahaladzim.

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You've just heard Through the Opened Window by Jakarta-based artist Van Luber Perensen.

Once again this year, the 30-minute radio show will present a selection of works, each exactly 60 seconds long, submitted between February and April of 2026 to the International Radio Art Competition of the same name, 60 Second Radio. This year, more than 150 artists from 33 countries sent in 148 ultra-short works. Most of the pieces you'll hear were shortlisted by our four-member jury. During the 2026 edition, we added a few others. 60 Second Radio gave out five awards this year, including two that earned a special jury mentions. The jury consisted of Canadians Claude Schreier from the Conscient Podcast, Gaëtan Gosselin from the radio show La Croche-Oreille, The Crooked Ear, also Emmanuel Gibello from the Adore Association in France, and myself, Boris Chassaigne in Montreal. We won't be able to name every artist you'll hear during this program. For the complete list, please refer to the Radiophrenia website and program or to the 60 Second Radio Facebook page. Radiophrenia would also, whenever the opportunity arises, broadcast some of these 60 Second audio interludes throughout its programming this year. So welcome, enjoy the show, don't hesitate to write, and again, many thanks to the Radiophrenia team that organizes this magnificent and unique event, and of course to all the artists who are here with us today and throughout the year. My name is Boris Chassaigne. 60 Secondes Radio, deuxième partie.

Sound.

animals are living sentient beings and therefore deserve due consideration and respect. Humans inhabit this planet with other species and other forms of life, and that all forms of life coexist. Humans inhabit the planet with the other species and other forms of life.

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Get out of the car, get out of the car, get out of the car, get out of the car, get out of the car, get out of the car, get out of the car, get out of the car, get out of the car, get out of the car, get out of the car, get out of the car, get out of the car, get out of the car, get out of the car, get out of the car, get out of the car, get out of the car, get out of the car, get out of the car, get out of the car, get out of the car, get out of the car, get out of the car, get out of the car, get out of the car, get out of the car, get out of the car, get out of the car, get out of the car, get out of the car, get out of the car, get out of the car, get out of the car, get out of the car, get out of the car, get out of the car, get out of the car, get out of the car, get out of the car, get out of the car, get out of the car, get out of the car, get out of the car, get out of the car, get out of the car, get out of the car, get out of the car, get out of the car, get out of the car, get out of the car, get out of the car, get out of the car, get out of the car, get out of the car, get out of the car, get out of the car, get out of the car, get out of the car, get out of the car, get out of the car, get out of the car, get out of the car

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Thank you.

0: Tonight, I went on a little walk around my neighborhood. Here are some things from that walk that I wish I could turn into audio. The smell of Pagliacci pizza down the block. The little dance a dog did after it finished pooping. The purple color of wintry, late afternoon Seattle. A dead bird with its head at an impossible angle. The way the wind felt on my cheeks. Catching glimpses of people's lives through lit apartment windows, computer screens and houseplants and fairy lights. Sometimes I feel such a sense of wonder on these walks that I just want to grab everything and shove it at someone else and say, here, this is the world. Channeling that feeling into a microphone, it's like trying to put the ocean through a straw.
1: Loom. Trigger.

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3: Turkey hunting has no cure. Turkey hunting is a sport that is surpassed with desire by no other outdoor activity. These are the three things that will help you become a successful turkey hunter. First, do not call too loud. Second, do not call too often. And third, sit motionless with complete camouflage, patience, and listen.
0: Transformation. Transformation.

0: La muerte me está mirando desde las torres de Córdoba. 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
2: Just as flowers bloom beautifully, but wither away fleetingly, nothing in this world is eternal. Live this impermanent life without wavering in a state of peaceful enlightenment. Never dream, never be lost. All things are impermanent. Just realize the way it is. Just as flowers bloom beautifully, but wither away fleeting, nothing in this world is eternal. Live this impermanent life without wavering. In a state of peaceful enlightenment, never dream, never be lost. All things just are as flowers bloom, just realize the way it is. Wither away fleeting, and nothing in this world is eternal. Live this impermanent life without wavering. In a state of peaceful enlightenment, never dream, never be lost. All things are impermanent, just realize the way it is.
3: I want to know, I must know, where these vibrations are coming from, who and what is making them. These are the sounds I long to hear. Songs. Songs. Beyond the planet's sea.

I want someone to hear it. It's driving me mad. I can't believe it. I want someone to tell me I'm not mad.

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At midday, we've got a double bill of 2026 commissions. The Wing is Two Colours by Dosimat, and then co-commissioned with Kunstradio Chacona by Elsa Justel. But first, a sonic portrait of Balranald Nature Reserve in North Uist, developed by composer and sound artist Duncan MacLeod and cultural historian Shona McLellan with local communities and musicians. Bí Cliachc takes its title from the call of the oyster catcher, heard in Gaelic as Bí Cliach, Bí Cliach, meaning be wise or be prudent.

0: In 1966, the crofters of Hoikeri, Tayari and Balranald agreed to a nature reserve being set up by the Royal Society for the Protection of Birds. They may have thought the idea a bit daft at first, but there was no obvious harm in it. To them, who had grown up among them, birds were just birds, except for the ones that were good to eat. The redshank, or the peary as they call him, was not one of those. Ducks, like the mallard, were a different matter. Today, however, on Gular, the mallard is allowed to multiply in peace, and the peary seems set to follow his example.
1: Well, my first memory, I was quite young at the time when the reserve was set up in 1966, but I remember them talking about that the reserve was being set up and that a warden was coming to look after it.
2: We weren't aware that it was a special, maybe of special interest to bird watchers. They were just, birds were around all the time. So we weren't really aware, and it was quite fascinating in a way to think that they were setting up a bird reserve. Why would they? Because bird watchers were unknown to us at that area, and we were quite keen to see what a bird watcher looked like. They were an unknown species at the time. It turned out to be just ordinary people.
3: So the RSPB don't own any land in Uist at all. Both of our reserves out here are actually owned by a number of other landowners, and at Balranald especially there are three different landowners, and those landowners then rent the ground to four different townships of crofters, and there are approximately 20 working crofters on Balranald Reserve itself. So in reality the RSPB can't do anything at Balranald without having the crofters and the landowners behind them, so we need the support of the crofters for anything really to happen on reserve.

0: My earliest memories of the Ronald Reserve, it was actually before the reserve, I remember we used to go down visiting in the houses that were down there at the time. There were three houses, elderly neighbours there, and we used to go and visit occasionally.
1: As a child, I remember getting to ride back when they were gathering the crops from the Macher. When they were dry, they would lead them home. And they used to shove us children up on the very top of this enormous load. And it was great fun being towed by a tractor slowly back up the road. I remember the feel of sand beneath my feet on the tracks before they were tarred or anything. That went for the whole township, not just the Macher. I remember the Macher before fences. It was great then. It looked just beautiful.
2: Just a story my father had and his cousin Duncan, but this is further along in Balranald Macher. There was a cemetery for priests, and that the ground was different to the ground around it. Now, I haven't done any exploration into this myself, but I know there's a lot of archaeology. Skulls were found, and there was recent digs as well, which I was involved with. And it just shows that life has been there for years, millennia, and hopefully it will continue.

0: The waves which burst on the U.S. shores have traveled miles in from the Atlantic, and their groundswell has uprooted the tangle and the seaweed from the bottom of the ocean to cast them finally on the beaches. 150 years ago, Kelfner, which was burnt to make chemicals for glass and soap, was a thriving industry in Uist. And when it collapsed, its loss caused one of the many waves of poverty that have swept this island. Nowadays, there's a thriving alginate industry in some parts of the Hebrides, with the product from the seaweed being used in the cosmetic and medical trades. But it hasn't been developed here, for which the turnstones and the sandalings are doubtless grateful, for the torn weed carries with it a huge bonus of food for them. The sandalings are visitors on their way north to the Arctic to breed. The turnstones also are only passing through.
1: I was really like watching all sorts of birds, but my favourites, I would say, are the lapwing and the oyster catcher. Both the same colour, more or less, but they've got very, very distinctive orange beaks. And I just love seeing them pecking away in the ground and then also their sound.
2: I think I'll probably see the lapwing. I just think they're really cute birds in a way. I just like that little kind of tuft they have, and then just the way that they kind of protect their nests as well, make it a big stud and a big noise when you can come too close to them. And I really feel like they're, whenever I see them, they're a real indication that spring is here, and it's a bit of a lift when you see them.

I think it's the Turnstone. I really like Turnstones. They're small, incredibly well camouflaged waders. They are down right on the tangle on the shore, feeding on all the flies that are breeding on the seaweed. They twitter about in little flocks and sometimes are incredibly difficult to see until a wave comes in or a dog goes along the shore and lifts them all up, and then suddenly there are maybe not hundreds, but certainly very large flocks of them, and they flock around over the sea, a bit like starlings as well. So they get these sort of murmurations of turnstones, and I think they're just a lovely wee cheeky little bird.

0: I love the oyster catcher. It gives me kind of an indicator of spring and new beginnings. They always come up the croft, and that sign is the sign of growth and how even if things are difficult, things stay the same as well. And they give me a sense of comfort, and they're always welcome and I always look out for them.
1: There is a saying in this part of the world that when God made time, he made plenty of it. But the crofter's time was never taken up with bird watching, and yet he noted them in his songs, his proverbs, and his sayings. They used to say, you're as tricky as a peewit. Obviously because of the peewit's habit of doing everything imaginable to trick an intruder away from her nest. As a boy, I remember the exasperation of it myself, till I learnt that wherever the peewit was showing most excitement was where her chick was not.

The Gaelic language has a wonderful way of describing the birds we find in the islands. Some of them are based on their colour, a body part or behaviour. Some are like the English or scientific name, whereas others can come from folklore. To many Gaelic speakers, when they listen to the birds, they hear them speaking Gaelic. Annie Johnston from Barra was recorded for the School of Scottish Studies, and in this track called Canon an Ian, The Language of Birds, she gives her impression of bird calls in Gaelic. Have a listen and see if you can guess the bird calls. Did you guess right? Annie imitated the speech of the thrush, the lark, the crow, the seagull, and the dove. But there are many more. Here are just a few examples. The lapwing in Cúrachgach. The Balranald Reserve is well known for its wading birds, and one of the first that you will come across is the lapwing or Cúrachgach. The lapwing is a black and white bird with a crest of feathers on its head. The lapwing, or Cúrachgach, gets its name from the word cúrach, which is an old hat that ladies used to wear. The shape of this hat resembled the crest of the lapwing, giving the bird its name. The oyster catcher in Gilebríte. Another bird that you will encounter frequently on the fields and at the shore is the oyster catcher, a black and white bird with a carrot orange beak. In Gaelic it is known as an Gilebríte or Trílachan, depending on where you are from. Trílachan means a noisy bird, which is apt if you have ever heard it call. Gilebríte means the page or servant of Bride or Bridget. In oral tradition, it was known that Nuv Bríte, or St. Bridget, came to Uist with two oyster catchers on each wrist. Before she came to Uist, the story, as it was told to me, was that Nuv Bríte was running away from men who were chasing her and trying to capture her. She came to a beach and, accepting her fate, lay down on the sand, expecting the men to catch her. All of a sudden, there was a flurry of activity, and these black and white birds started covering Bríte in seaweed, hiding her from the men trying to capture her. The men, when they couldn't find her, gave up and Bríte survived. The oyster catcher has been associated with St. Bride or St. Bridget ever since, becoming Gilebríte, the servant of Bride in Gaelic. When you listen to the oyster catcher's alarm calls, they shout, Biclich, Biclich. Like many birds, they will call an alarm when they are disturbed, especially if you get too close to their nests. Again.

Here are some other birds that you could see or hear at Balranald. The skylark, Inushak. You will hear it before you see it. A small brown speckled bird with a crest that launches itself into the sky of heights of up to 200 metres and can sing its song for as long as an hour. Many Gaelic songs and tunes have been written about this bird. The ring plover, Imbohach. Bohach is the Gaelic for the ring plover, which is given its name as it bobs up and down. The meadow pipit, Ingochgan. The meadow pipit looks like a skylark, but tends to be slightly smaller in size. The Gochgan means a cheeky youngster, used to describe something that can't sit still long enough. But it also means little attendant, the one that gets fooled by the cuckoo, who will lay its egg in a meadow pipit's nest and leave the poor meadow pipit to feed and look after its chick. The Dunlin in Gilliafetach. The Gaelic for Dunlin is Gilliafetach. Gilia means boy, fetach means whistle, so you can say it's the whistling boy. Very apt, as its call does sound like a whistle. The Eiderduck in Loch Lochlannach. The male Eiderduck is mainly white with black and a lime green patch on its head. The female is brown and speckled. They are large sea ducks which can be found close to the shore. The Gaelic name Loch Lochlannach means the Norse duck, as they were once winter visitors from Scandinavia, but can be seen all year round. The Redshank in Muirquatich. The Gaelic for Redshank is Muirquatich, guard or guardian of the shore, also the Gaelic for coast guard,

0: At first, the sand is loose and easily windblown, and nothing will grow in it except the springy maram grass, which is useless for cattle feed. But it has another use, which is invaluable. As it grows, its roots intertwine tightly, and it binds the sand and holds it firm. The seaward face of the sand dunes may be blown by westerly gales, but the Macher land is protected in the lee of the Maram belt. Over generations, the Uist men have practiced an elementary form of land reclamation by encouraging the Maram to hold the front. Without the Maram, the Macher would soon be a windblown desert, and any attempt at ploughing it would only make it easier for the wind to blow the top sand away. Bound by the Maram roots and fed with copious dressings of seaweed from the shore, the Macher can be encouraged to grow luxuriantly and even be strengthened sufficiently for the plough.
1: Macher is an incredibly rare habitat that's only really found on the western seaboard of the UK. So you get it very much on the west coast of the Northern Ireland, so up in the Outer Hebrides and areas like that, on the very west coast of mainland Scotland, and also on the west coast of Ireland itself. It's made by shell sand, so instead of ground up rocks making up sand as it does in most places, it's actually ground up seashells, which gives us the beautiful golden sandy beaches, the lovely turquoise waters, but also gives us the Macher, because as this shell sand blows up and onto the land, as it does with the frequent westerly winds that we have, the shell sand creates an alkaline soil, because the seashells are made of essentially calcium. So it's a very alkaline soil, so a very special habitat, and this blows up into the vegetation that's on the west coasts and builds up as a light soil on the very west coast of Scotland and Ireland.

I mean, the environment and the bird life that's on the reserve make it really special. The reserve is well known now. You know, it's been here nearly 60 years, so it's a destination for visitors. It's one of the main visitor attractions, I would say, in North US. People are coming. That'll be one of their places to visit, will be Balranald. And it's great for people to be able to find out about how the crofters work the land. People are fascinated, they're really interested in everything that's going on there, and the fact that it's a working environment, that there has to be people working it to make it to keep it in good condition for the wildlife, for the birds, so keeping cattle and cropping and everything that goes on, it makes it really special.

0: There is one bird who is firmly entrenched as part of island life, not least because of his unfailing art of making himself heard, the corncrake. One first becomes aware of him in the spring, during the ploughing and the sowing, when an occasional one makes himself heard, as rare as the cuckoo at first. Occasionally, one can catch a glimpse of one scuttering and scuttling here and there between the wild iris patches. As the summer comes in, they become impossible. They hawk and croak all evening like the ratlies at a football match, as long as there's a glisk of daylight. And here in Uist, the summer evenings are very long. Many a man they've driven out of his mind as he tried to sleep after a good day's work or a good night's dram.
1: The first time I heard a corncrake, I've never ever heard one before. And I thought at first it was a cricket because it makes the same sound. And then the next day I asked the campsite owner what it was, because it kept me awake like the whole night. They start at 12 at midnight and then they go on like all night. But it was very exciting because you knew it wasn't like dangerous or anything, but it was so loud and so clear and so close. And then the owner of the campsite said, well, it's a corncrake. And in Dutch, it's a kwartelkoning, which is really nice because a koning means king. And for me, the corncrake became one of the kings of the birds, of its species, because the thing is, you don't see a corncrake, you only hear it. So it's very hard to see one. Because every year there's a thing going on, like who sees the first corncrake of the new year? Often it's about mid-April, 18 April, 19th of April, sometimes a bit late, sometimes a bit early. It depends on the weather, depends on the wind, because they have to come from Africa. And last year it was my neighbor, Dave, who saw the first one. Often it is Alistair Gleep, who lives also in Haggerty, a bit further down the road. And it's often that he sees the first one. And it's so good to hear when the first one is here, because then you know more will arrive.
2: It would definitely have to be the corncrake. It's iconic, and I think it's one of the main reasons people are coming to the reserve, is to hear and to see the corncrake. So we're fortunate that you can be on the campsite, and from your pitch, from your tent, you can be lying in your tent listening to the corncrakes calling if it's calm enough to hear them. So I think that would definitely be my favourite species in the reserve.
3: Yeah, I was looking at the numbers. So for Balranald Reserve itself, last year there was 30, which is really good. So back in 1982, the annual report back then had only 10 corncrakes. So, yeah, we've tripled the number in that time. And what's funny is that Balranald wasn't set up for corncrakes initially. It was set up for the redneck phalaropes, because they used to be breeding redneck phalaropes on the loch out at Ardarunera. But those lochs kept drying out and stuff, and what the work that was happening was beneficial to the corncrake. So that's why we keep the reserve working the way it is, and why we work with the crofters to keep the corncrakes going.
4: Well, there's the corncrake-friendly cutting, where you start in the centre. You do a row up the middle, and then work around back and forward, back and forward. That's how you do it. It doesn't matter if you start in the centre. But the corncrakes then get a chance to move away from the reaping. Instead of being cut in the middle, if you go round and round and round, the corncrakes get, retreat to the middle and then get cut themselves. So we get part of the agreement, subsidy agreement, just to cut in a corncrake-friendly way.
0: While the water birds have been in decline in North Uist, birds like the lapwing continue to flourish unharmed and unmolested, relatively speaking. The corncrake, the lapwing, the finches and the pied wagtail will thrive in Uist so long as the crofter continues his traditional form of agriculture and is not seduced by the chemical catalogues.
5: The ways of working are still the traditional forms, really. Well, you do silage now, right enough. In my younger days, it was all harvested. But, of course, the world has moved on. There's less people here, so a bigger machinery was required to, if the crofting system was to be maintained. But certainly, I would say, if, as long as crofting is done more or less in the way we're doing it, then I think it would be advantageous for wildlife.
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It is absolutely free. Good morning, friends. Welcome to another edition of Above Ground Sounds. I'm here with you most Sunday mornings, 9 to 11 a.m. Last week, I was not here. And I want to give a big thank you, big high fives, big hugs, big XOXs to my pals, George3PO and Detroit Dave from Road Movie Music for covering for me last week. I do appreciate it. And I did hear the show. And, you know, if you know me and you're an avid listener to the show, or even a casual listener to the show, you know I'm a big, big fan. I love my KTEL comps, and that's what they covered last week, and that was a great show. So thank you, gentlemen. I do appreciate it, as always. And as always, check out their show, Road Movie Music, tonight at 8 p.m. here on WXOX. But you want to hear some music. That's why you're here. So let's listen to some music. And today's theme, Hispanic Heritage Month. That is right. It started on September 15th, and I'll get into that a little bit more later. Let's play some tunes. I'm going to start it out with Los Shanes and Shanes A Go-Go.

Thank you very much. Now we like play regional composition. This is soul samba.

Ralphie Pagan, El Hijo de Mamá. Going in reverse order. Before Ralphie Pagan, we heard Bola Sette live at the Monterey Jazz Fest 1966. That was Soul Samba. We heard the McCharmleys from L.A. doing Break My Heart. Johnny Colon with Mala Mujer. Started with Los Shanes and Shanes a Go-Go. 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Well, you are listening to Above Ground Sounds. I'm your host, The Professor. Today I'm with you until noon, usually here till 11, but our friends in Ya Tú Sabes, they are traveling. I think they're out on the East Coast right now, so I'm going to be covering their show. And so appropriately enough, I'm going to carry over my theme into their show. Is National Hispanic Heritage Month, started September 15th and lasts till October 15th. And I was not here last week, as I mentioned. And as you know, because you tuned in, I know you did, I was out, where was it? Fort Monroe, Virginia. Took a road trip. Went out to a ska festival, if you can believe that. That's a sentence I thought I would never say. But I went. I went with a wife and met up with Sister Sarah and my brother Zach Pike. Zach was playing with a couple bands out there, so we made the trip. They live in L.A., and we hadn't seen them for quite a while, so really wanted to see them and hang out and have a nice weekend. So went out there, made the trip, and it was tons of fun. We had a great time, like way more fun than I thought. You know, you say Ska Fest, and you're like, I don't know. But we actually had a fantastic time the whole weekend. Great bands, and my brother Zach plays with a couple of them. He played with the A100s, and he also played with this next artist out of L.A., Jackie Mendez, and this is from her release. This is Jackie Mendez. We're going to hear Should I?

right. João Gilberto, featuring Antonio Carlos Jobim as Vivo Sonando. Going in reverse order. Before Gilberto and Jobim, we heard Texas Tornadoes with Guacamole. We heard Los Dug Dugs going No Si Yo Tu Ya. Los Lobos with I Got Loaded, off their album How Will the Wolf Survive from 1984 on the Slash label. Started out with Jackie Mendez, her debut LP. This is Jackie Mendez. We heard Should I?

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You are listening to Above Ground Sounds, is what I'm trying to say. I am celebrating Hispanic Heritage Month, which started September 15th, ends on October 15th, so it's not a calendar month, but it kind of straddles both months, and I will explain why a little bit later. But I am celebrating musical output of a wide range of Hispanic artists, Latino, Latina, Latinx artists across many different musical genres. Up next, a band that I know you've heard before, Question Mark and the Mysterians. And if you don't recognize the name of the band, you know their hit, 96 Tears. Well, I'm not going to play it because it's kind of the obvious. It's like basically the only song that gets played by this band. So I'm going to play a deeper cut from Question Mark and the Mysterians. But they were a late 60s garage band. And the members were actually all children of Mexican immigrant farm workers who had moved to Texas and then migrated to Michigan after they were settled in the country. So let's check it out. This is Question Mark and the Mysterians with I Need Somebody.

0: Muy bien, muy bien. Ahora podría decirme alguien cómo salir de aquí, por favor.
1: All right. That was Dr. Koto Mondongo with Nuajes. Before that, we heard Jason Joshua doing La Vida Es Fría. Mongo Santa Maria before that with El Pussycat. Los Crudos from Chicago doing Asesinos. Heard some reggae from Pac-Man. He's from, Puerto Rico is where he's from. That was Destroy the Empire. I heard Sergio Mendez of Brazil 66 with Batucada. We started out with Question Mark and the Mysterians with I Need Somebody.

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It's just that easy. And then in these times when everything is so expensive, don't you want a break? Don't you want something that's free? This is absolutely free. It's at your fingertips. And if you have not taken advantage of it, I highly recommend that you do. I mean, it's free. Why not? Why not? Just go for it. Just do it right now. It's on your phone. You can press play. You can leave WXOX on all day and all night. It's just that easy and rewarding. Well, it is quite rewarding to be back here on the air. The Above Ground Sounds. I'm your host, The Professor. Usually here with you from 9 to 11 a.m. on Sundays. Today I'm here with you till noon. I'm going to be covering Yatu Sabes. And appropriately enough, today's theme, Hispanic Heritage Month, which spans not during a calendar month, but it straddles September and October. It's September 15th through October 15th. And Hispanic Heritage Month. It's celebrated annually to honor history's, culture's contributions of American citizens whose ancestors come from Spain and Mexico, the Caribbean, Central and South America. And this was a surprise to me. The first observance of National Hispanic Heritage Month was in 1989 and was actually set into motion by George H.W. Bush. Yep, absolutely true. And, you know, there's significance to the dates. Like, why is it not a calendar date? Why is it between September 15th and October 15th? Well, there's significant dates in that span there. So September 15th marks the independence anniversaries of Costa Rica, El Salvador, Guatemala, Honduras, and Nicaragua. And Mexico celebrates its independence on September 16th. Chile on September 18th, Belize on September 21st, and then Dia de la Raza is on October 12th. It falls in that that's the span of Hispanic Heritage Month. So there you go. Very cool, right? All right. And speaking of very cool, got a lot of very cool music lined up for the next 2 hours, and spanning all genres, all countries. And let's see, up next is actually a favorite. This goes out to my wife. This is one of her favorite songs. Whenever we're somewhere with a mariachi band, she always requests this because this is a favorite of hers. This goes out to my wife, Camille. The song is Perfume de Gardenias. And this version is by Cuban artist Ibrahim Ferrer.

Yeah, those are Motley. Those Street Signs. In reverse order, we heard, before Oza Motley, we heard Mexican Institute of Sound, MIS, with Jalale. Sonny and the Sunliners from Texas before that. Smile Now, Cry Later. That was a Lowrider classic. Heard Rodriguez from the album Cold Fact, Inner City Blues. Started with Ibrahim Ferrer from Cuba. Perfume de Gardenias.

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And I know what you're thinking. You're thinking, hey, Professor, you're doing this Hispanic Heritage Month celebration. I'd really love to hear you butcher some Spanish. You want me to do it? I know you want me to do it. Let me tell you about one of my favorite programs here on the station, Acentos. 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And here we go. You ready? Drum roll. Acentos es un programa de radio que explora las artes a través de los ojos y las perspectivas de los hispanohablantes. Organizado por Luis de León de Apalatin y Yapa en Español. That's Acentos, Wednesdays, 11 a.m. to 1 p.m. here on WXOX. Well, you know what? I tried, okay? Anyhow, you are listening to Above Ground Sounds, celebrating Hispanic Heritage Month, which runs September 15th to October 15th. Up next on the turntable, I've got a rare one for you. This is some very obscure LA hardcore, 1983 on the SST label. I don't think this was ever reissued. It was pressed once or twice early on when it came out. And maybe in recent years, there's been a lot of obscure punk and hardcore records that have been reissued in recent years with great packaging and all that. As far as I know, this isn't one of them. This is The Stains from East LA. This is a longtime favorite of mine. Ever since the early 80s, always loved this album. Feel like it's very underrated and very obscure. But great outfit. This was the only album they released, the one and only from 1983. From East LA, The Stains. First track, side one, Sick and Crazy.

can dress him up, but you can't take him out. That's the only thing. Where was I? Oh, yes, my people. Mexican Americans are named Chata and Chela and Chema and Little Chema, and have a son-in-law named Jeff. Mexican Americans don't like to go to the movies where the dude has to wear contact lenses to make his blue eyes brown, because don't it make my brown eyes blue? Is it time for the races? Mexican Americans live in Los Angeles, San Diego, San Antonio, San Francisco, and now all over Canada, vato.

Hey, baby. ¿Qué pasó? That was Freddie Fender and Augie Myers live in Vegas. Going in reverse order. Before Freddie Fender, we heard Willie Bobo with Uno, Dos, Tres. Los Bell Kings doing some surf. That was Satima, Patrulla. We heard Cheech and Chong. That was a live version of Mexican Americans. That one goes out to my wife. She requested that one. My wife is a Mexican American, and she loves that song. So that goes out to you, babe. Mandrill, the band. Mandrill, the song. Before that, some early 70s rock. Started out with The Stains from East L.A. 1983, their one and only release on the SST label. That was Sick and Crazy. Las Americas is a 31-year-old homegrown nonprofit dedicated to serving the legal needs of low-income immigrants, including refugees and asylum seekers, victims of crime, and families seeking reunification. Las Americas lawyers and staff are committed to providing legal representation to those who otherwise would not be able to afford it. So you can learn more at lasamericas.org. I want to give a shout out to Billy T and Charlie Lee. I know you're out there listening. I appreciate it. I know you listen every week. And I'm listening to your show too. 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Well, all right then. Got about, 17 minutes here? Wrap up Above Ground Sounds, but I'm here with you for a bonus hour. I'll be covering my friends Yatu Sabes. They're on tour right now. They're out, I think they're in New York this week. I think. They'll tell you about it next week. But very honored to fill in for them. And appropriately enough, I'm spending these 3 hours of this lovely Sunday morning here in the Ville celebrating National Hispanic Heritage Month. Playing a wide variety of tunes across different types of genres from different countries and celebrating Latino, Latina, Latinx artists. Up next, let's play some rock. I'm going to play some Santana. Not that Santana. I'm going to play his brother. Although maybe we'll hear from Carlos Santana. We'll see. But I'm talking about Jorge Santana, who also plays guitar with the band Malo. They released this album on the Warner label 1972, and this is one of my all-time favorites. This is a lowrider classic, one of my go-tos. This is Suavecito.

Spinetta Jade. That track was Digital Ayatollah. Before that, some old friends of mine from Tijuana. That was Violencia with Candy Flip. Started out with Malo, featuring Jorge Santana on guitar, 1972. That was Suavecito. Well, thank you for listening to Above Ground Sounds. Before we transition over to the next hour, I want to give a big thank you, big hugs, big kisses, a hearty handshake, and a very warm thanks to my wife Camille, my mom Rosemary, Chuck, Jenny, and Gracie, Timogen, Mark, Linda Mitchell, Monica Couch, Melissa Mitru, Jess KZ, Susan Punter, Eva Yurkovich, Sarah Marlowe, Brix Avalon, Destiny Monahan, Joey Mudd, Evan Wilson, Don Dean, and Anonymous. And most of all, you. But I listed those names because they all contributed to Give for Good Louisville, contributed to my show, and we hit our goal for the station during Give for Good. It was all thanks to you. Really, really appreciate your support. And, you know, all the money goes to the same place. It all goes to the station. But, you know, it strokes my ego when you support the show. Plus, I get to read out your name. So it's like a win-win. And I also want to give a shout-out to Mike Hyman. Saw him the other night playing over at Jimmy Can't Dance. And he mentioned that he tried to donate to my show and couldn't find the link directly to it. So he just donated to the station, just Art FM. And you can do that, too. So thank you. Thank you, Mike. Appreciate it. And I appreciate you for listening to Above Ground Sounds. I'm not going anywhere. Stick around. I'm here for another hour covering for Yatu Sabes. They're out on, I believe, the East Coast this weekend. So filling in for them. And while I cannot do their show justice in, playing Cuban music, because I certainly do not have even an iota of the knowledge that they do, I am, on a similar track, celebrating National Hispanic Heritage Month, which is September 15th to October 15th. So I'm going to play a mixed bag of music here for the next hour. So please stick around. But I do have to let you know you are listening to WXOX LP Louisville, Kentucky, streaming worldwide on the web at artxfm.com. And welcome officially to Yatu Sabes. I'm your host, The Professor, guest host. And as I said, celebrating Hispanic Heritage Month and just celebrating musical contributions. Latino, Latina, Latinx artists from all Hispanic countries. Mixed bag of music. You know, it's not going to be strictly like a lot of the focused Cuban music you usually hear on this show. It's really going to be a wide variety from different countries, different styles of music. I hope you enjoy it. So stick around for the next hour. Started the last set with Jorge Santana, so let's go with his brother. A few of you have heard of him, Carlos. This is from the album Abraxas. This is Incident at Nishapur.

Ese vicio delicioso. That was Kid Congo Powers and the Pink Monkey Birds from LA. Before that, El Palmas doing a surf version of the Brazilian bossa nova classic Desafinado. We heard Compay Segundo doing Lagrimas Negras. Los Psycho Rude Boys before that with some Latin ska, La Primera Vez. Started out with Santana from the album Abraxas, Incident at Nechabar. Nechabur? Nechabar? Nechabur. There you go. Tomato, tomato. The U.S. detains more immigrants than any other country in the world. Every day, people are torn from their communities and loved ones and sent to remote detention facilities across the country, often leaving children without caretakers and homes without providers. With no right to a public defender in immigration court, too many people are forced to navigate complex legal proceedings alone. The Amica Center for Immigrant Rights engages in legal defense and litigation for immigrant children and adults facing detention and deportation. Everyone deserves access to due process and legal representation. For more information on their work, go to amicacenter.org. And DJ Drea, one of your hosts here every week, except this week, on Ya Tu Sabes. She has another show, Música Sin Fronteras. 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Here on 97.1 FM WXOX. Well, I'm your guest host here on Ya Tu Sabes, The Professor. I host Above Ground Sounds, 9 to 11 a.m. on Sundays, giving you a bonus hour. Lucky you. And trying to keep it somewhat on brand here on Ya Tu Sabes. I don't know much about Cuban music, and by much, I mean like practically nothing. But I have been celebrating National Hispanic Heritage Month for the past few hours, so carrying it over until noon. And if you're not aware, started September 15th, ends October 15th, and it's a national celebration honoring history, culture, contributions of Americans whose ancestors came from Latin countries, from Spain, Mexico, the Caribbean, Central and South America. And with that cross-section of diverse backgrounds, there's diverse selection of music to play for you. So up next, this is a fun one. This is one I found recently. There's a collection called Mexican Techno Pop 1980 to 1989. And so this is some, it's like lo-fi. Well, you'll hear it. It's pretty much what it says. Mexican techno pop from the 80s. This would actually kind of fit in with some of the new dungeon synth stuff I've been hearing recently. But this is El Escuadrón del Ritmo, and this track is Hielo Congelado.

from LA, part of that sweet soul revival, that retro sound. That was the Sincere's from the album Sincerely Yours. It's Such a Shame. Azteca before that, rock band from San Francisco, 1972. We heard Mamita Linda, Chicano Batman with Fantasia. We started out with El Escuadrón del Ritmo. That was from the collection Mexican Techno Pop, 1980-89. You heard Hielo Congelado. But you can help make Kentucky home for refugees by partnering with the Kentucky Refugee Ministries. 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Well, I am your guest host, The Professor, here on Yatu Sabis, and I am celebrating National Hispanic Heritage Month, which is September 15th to October 15th, and I'm playing a wide variety of different styles of music from different Latin countries. And up next, I have some from the 60s, from Mexico. I've got some cool garage rock, I guess you could say. That's a pretty obscure band. This is Los Yetis with Me Siento Loco.

All right. That was La Lome. And La Lome, the name La Lome is actually an acronym for Los Angeles League of Musicians. That was Angel's Point. Before that, we heard Los Tex Maniacs, their version of Deportee. Juan Garcia Esquivez before that with Whatchamacallit. Started out with Los Yetis from the 60s. That was Me Siento Loco. Well, thank you for joining me here. My guest host, Ya Tu Sabes. I'm going to hand over the reins to my friend DJ Fjord in the Hanging Garden, so stick around. Thank you for listening, and please come back next Sunday morning, 9 a.m. to 11 a.m. for my show, Above Ground Sounds. And I want to wish you a very happy National Hispanic Heritage Month. And you know, I've covered a whole bunch of bases here. Music from a whole lot of different countries. All sorts of different styles, right? Everything from lounge and bossa nova and jazz and traditional music from all these different countries. And soul and ska and garage and retro and rock and metal and punk. But one thing I haven't done is disco. So let's leave you with some disco. So you can dance on into the Hanging Gardens. Coming up next, this is Santa Esmeralda with Sevilla Nights. Have a lovely Sunday, and I'll see you next week.

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This is DJ Fjord. You're tuned into The Hanging Gardens, a journey through modern classical avant-garde, outsider experimental music, and everything in between. Typically, we stick to mostly rigid themes per episode. This week's theme, just pieces I found this week that are new to me. That's pretty much it. You know, typically I'm playing stuff I've heard before, but I went on a little bit of a journey this week that started with a rabbit hole with the first artist that we're going to play. We're actually going to play two songs from him because the first one's only about 57 seconds long. I just found him so fascinating. And then I'll tell you more about the pieces we are going to listen to as they come. We're going to start with a composer named Ivor Dareg. He is a really fascinating figure. Last week we played some Harry Partch music, and we talked about how he would make his own instruments. He was really revolutionary in the context of the time that he was in. You know, he was working in like the 1920s, 30s, 40s, and 50s, a little bit into the 60s as well, but he was doing things that in classical really had not been done before. But there was a seldomly talked about contemporary, which is Ivor Dareg. He's not talked about because there's almost no existing recordings of his compositions. He just was a man from Portland that Portland, Oregon, to be more specific, that would just make his own instruments the same way Partch did. And instead of going the route of trying to be a working composer and get his pieces played, he'd compose the pieces, he'd make his instruments, but he just worked at universities. He became really a music professor only, worked a lot with music theory, and that's how he lived out his days. He lived till about 90 years old, so he lived a really long life. But thankfully, on Bandcamp, I was able to find one release, one official release of his stuff, and it kind of does sound like a lot of unfinished pieces, but there's such interesting stuff here. He worked a lot with microtonality, same as Partch, but again, just not talked about because he wouldn't pursue the same path that Partch did of trying to get his pieces funded, performed, respected. He was just your local kook. I read this really great story from this, you know, comment on YouTube of all places. This guy who was talking about how he was his neighbor in Los Angeles in the 70s and 80s, you know, the commenter was a teenager at the time, and he had a punk band. And apparently, Dareg would just walk into the garage and listen and give pointers, which I just think is so sweet. Even at his old age, he can appreciate the new forms of art coming out. So we're going to start with a piece by him. And in between the two songs that we listen to from him, we're going to listen to a piece called 12 Microtonal Etudes, Movement 6. Composed by Easley Blackwood off the album Blackwood Microtonal Compositions. That came out in 1994. Easley Blackwood, another guy I just didn't really know anything about, but just in my deep dive into microtonal classical that's been going on during the entirety of this show, I found him and I really got into these pieces. These pieces are specifically composed for electronic instruments, so you'll hear that, and I think it's a nice little way to start this set off. But this is DJ Fjord. Enough of me yapping. Let's get right into the music. Thanks, everyone.

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1: What you just heard was Ivor Dareg with 40 Tones per Octave, FM Timbres, Chimes, and Bells off the album Det Vel Volate. It's a made-up word, so I'm trying my best with it. Before that was Easily Blackwood with 12 Microtonal Etudes, Movement 6, Notes Comato off the album Blackwood Microtonal Compositions. And before that was Ivor Dareg with Prelude number 19 for 19-tone guitar off Det Vel Volate. As I said at the top of the hour, I just wanted to feature those two pieces by Ivor Dareg, a almost unknown composer with almost no recordings, and to get the opportunity to introduce him to listeners out there the same way I was introduced to him this week is a privilege and an honor. 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The Women's Refugee Commission improves the lives and protects the rights of women, children, and youth displaced by conflict and crisis. They research their needs, identify solutions, and advocate for programs and policies to strengthen their resilience and drive change in humanitarian practice. Since 1989, they have been a leading expert on the needs of refugee women and children and the policies that can protect and empower them. Learn more at womensrefugeecommission.org. All right, folks, we're going to switch up the vibe a little bit. As I said, it's a little mishmash episode. Not all these pieces will be the same. I'm just playing pieces that are new to me this week. We are going to be listening to String Quartet No. 2, composed by Jörg Friedrich Haas, off the album Jörg Friedrich Haas String Quartets No. 1 and 2. And specifically, this is performed by the Kairos Quartet, released in 2004. This is DJ Fjord. You're tuned into The Hanging Gardens. Journey through modern classical, avant-garde, experimental, outsider music, and everything in between. Hope everyone's having a lovely Sunday. Seems like we are finally actually getting the last gasp of summer today. So enjoy the weather while you can, because those cool temperatures are about to roll in. Thanks, everyone.

All right, what you just heard was String Quartet number 2, as composed by Jörg Friedrich Haas, but performed by the, oh my goodness. Sorry, folks, I just had a little moment here. So sorry about that. Production error there. But that was String Quartet number 2, as composed by Jörg Friedrich Haas, performed by the Kairos Quartet off the album Jörg Friedrich Haas, String Quartets number 1 and 2. If you're just tuning in, this is the Hanging Gardens. We're just playing some pieces that I found that were new to me this week. The last piece we will not be listening to in its entirety, unfortunately, because it is about 30 minutes long. But I wanted you guys to listen to a little bit of it with me. I'm very excited about it. It's called Bird Concerto with Piano Song, composed by Jonathan Harvey off the album Bird Concerto with Piano Song. If you're a regular listener of the program, you know that Olivier Messiaen is my favorite composer of all time. Messiaen is a pioneer of modern classical music, and some of his early pieces were based on the time that he spent in the French countryside listening to birdsong. So he composed pieces that were meant to mimic these birdsongs that he would hear as a boy. And it's almost in that vein. This is a little bit more experimental, and you'll see what I mean. It has actual ambient bird noise added into it. Really exciting piece. But before we get into that, just want to read off a couple of messages for you. The Fraser Museum is now offering free membership to students currently enrolled at a college or university in either Kentucky or Indiana. 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Coming up at 1 p.m., you can tune into the LAM Radio Hour, hosted by Colleen and Maya. The Louisville Academy of Music is a nonprofit music school that nurtures the growth and development of students, not solely as musicians, but as creative, inspired people. Tune in for an hour of music featuring home recordings from LAM students and faculty, plus vinyl selected from the extensive record collection of the Academy's founder, Robert French. Be a part of the joy of music making with all ages, levels, and time periods broadcasted directly from the Art FM studio with your host and LAM musicians, Colleen and Maya. That's coming up in about 17 minutes, folks. All right, well, we're just going to close out with this piece. This is DJ Fjord. You've been tuning into the Hanging Gardens. I really appreciate everyone tuning in and listening to not just this show, but the station in general. We're going to have regularly scheduled programming for me in the next couple weeks, but October is going to be a spotty month for me. I got to go down back home, see my mother, see some friends, and then I'm going to Chicago at the end of the month. So, you know, the show will be off a couple times in October. I will have those dates nailed down for you next show. But for now, I am here, and I am here for the next couple weeks. Let's listen to Bird Concerto with Piano Song, composed by Jonathan Harvey. Thanks, everyone.

Welcome to the Louisville Academy of Music Radio Hour. I'm your host, Maya, and I am super excited to spend the next hour with you exploring classical music around the world. And yes, that is a little bit of a spoiler for today's announcement, which is that we are starting a new series here on the Louisville Academy of Music Radio Hour. Now, if you're a longtime listener, you might know that we try to break up our radio show into different themes and then kind of divide that into subsections by series. We did a rather long one earlier on in the year on Nadia Boulanger, who I'm pretty sure everything just comes back to at this point. So this one is inspired by the Louisville Academy of Music's Radio Hours, a composer of the year who is Ghanaian, and Colleen worked on spotlighting that last week or the week before. So today we are going on a little bit of globetrotting. We are starting off in Japan, and that first piece you heard was by the Kyoto Imperial Court Music Orchestra. It's titled Embu, and the Imperial Court Music Orchestra is a traditional ensemble that performs gagaku, which is an ancient classical court music of Japan. So we're also doing a little bit of time traveling today. Gagaku directly translates to elegant music and is the world's oldest surviving orchestral music tradition and is recognized by UNESCO as an intangible cultural heritage. So moving forward a little bit, just a little bit in time, we're going to move on to a form of Japanese chamber music called Sankyoku by the ensemble Hugaku Shiyu Sodan. It literally translates to music for three and uses three traditional Japanese instruments, which are a 13-stringed long zither, a 3-stringed plucked lute, and an inblown bamboo flute. A really cool thing about this style of music is that it's heterophonic, which means that all three instrumentalists play variations of the same shared melody simultaneously. The performers are an accomplished trio of graduates of the Tokyo National Conservatory. So up next is Transfiguration of Flowers, performed by the ensemble Hugaku Shiyu Sodan.

That was Transfiguration of Flowers from the album The Art of Sankyoku by the ensemble Hukaku Shiusudan. Next, we're going to be moving on a little bit further in time to a more contemporary composer. Our next composer is Masao Oki with the famed Japanese Rhapsody. Masao Oki was born in 1901 in Iwata and then grew up in Shizuoka. His father liked to play the shakuhachi, which is a traditional Japanese inblown flute made of bamboo. He originally worked as an engineer, but eventually decided to dedicate his life to composing orchestral music, and eventually started composing in the 1930s. Oki's Japanese Rhapsody was completed in 1938, so relatively early on in his compositional career. This gives us a little bit of insight into his more original and raw thoughts as a composer, and what he was like when he started out. A little bit of tie to Japanese culture, Japanese Rhapsody uses traditional Japanese scales woven in throughout the piece. So by Masao Oki, this is Japanese Rhapsody performed by the New Japan Philharmonic Orchestra and conducted by Takuya Yuasa.

That was Japanese Rhapsody by Masao Oki, performed by the New Japan Philharmonic Orchestra, conducted by Takuya Yuasa. As we find ourselves in a nice little break here, I'd like to take a minute to talk a little bit about things happening in our community. At the Louisville Nature Center, you can explore nearby nature. Hike 2 miles of trails, play in the shade in the nature play area, relax in the gardens, and view birds and wildlife, all for free, without even leaving the city. 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And we are the Louisville Academy of Music Radio Hour, here every Sunday 1 to 2 p.m., but come back Mondays 9.

sort of recently, in 1996, he decided very early on that he wanted to become a composer at the age of 16. And during the post-war 1940s era, he came into contact with Western music through radio broadcasts. This was not only jazz, but extended to classical music. He debuted his first piece at age 20 and was essentially a self-taught composer, which is a little bit rarity if you've been a longtime listener of the show. He co-founded the group Experimental Workshop in 1951, which was a mixed-media avant-garde group. He taught composition at Yale University and received numerous invitations for visiting professorships from universities all over the US, Canada, and Australia. The piece we're about to hear next, the English title, is Uninterrupted Rest. And we're going to listen to the first and third movements specifically because of the author's notes in the title. The first one is called Slowly, Sadly, and As If to Converse with Uninterrupted Rest, and with the third movement being the original A Song of Love, Uninterrupted Rest. So they're kind of meant to go back and forth with each other, which I hope you can hear in the coming minutes. A little bit about the piece itself. It was composed between 1952 and 1959, highly celebrated for its early implementation of spacious silences, which is something that was heavily influenced by Western composers that he heard in those post-war 1940s, but also which is blended with the traditional Japanese concepts of ma, which is the artistic use of negative space or silence. The title and the movements are inspired by the surrealist poetry of a member of the Experimental Workshop, so there was a lot of collaboration going on during his time period. By Toru Takemitsu, this is Uninterrupted Rest.

That was Uninterrupted Rest by Toru Takemitsu, performed by Kotaro Fukuma. And with that, we are finished with our time travel today, and we are all the way back to the present with our very last composer of the hour today, which is none other than the famed Ryuichi Sakamoto. Ryuichi was born in 1952 and passed just a few years ago from cancer in 2023. He's most well known probably for his film scores, in which he debuted in 1983 in the film Merry Christmas, Mr. Lawrence, as both an actor and film score composer. He was a member of the synth-based band Yellow Magic Orchestra and pioneered a number of electronic music genres with fellow members of the Yellow Magic Orchestra. So he was very versatile in his musical pursuits. He worked the traditional orchestra, but as well as more synth-based sounds and electronic music as he kind of expanded his horizons in the film industry. His most successful work as a film composer was his original score for The Last Emperor in 1987, for which he won the Academy Award for Best Original Score, making him the first Japanese composer to win an Academy Award. That's what we have coming up right next, but a little bit of a different arrangement for it. This is The Last Emperor version for piano trio by Ryuichi Sakamoto and performed by Jacques Morlenbaum and Everton Nelson off the album 1996.

That was The Last Emperor, version for piano trio, composed by Ryuichi Sakamoto and performed by Jacques Morlenbaum and Everton Nelson. We have one more piece for you left today by Ryuichi Sakamoto, but before we do that, let's talk a little bit about things happening in our community. The National Parks Art Foundation is a nonprofit offering artist-in-residence programs, museum-in-loan programs, and workshops inspired by our national parks, national monuments, and World Heritage Sites. 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Join the Morning Rounds with Sundrop Tom, the show where soul meets country, rock, Latin, jazz, and the blues. Genres cross, mix, and meld into grooves designed to get you up and stimulate the mind, body, and soul. 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Okay, we're going to close you out today with a piece that is very close to my heart, titled Bolerish. It's a very funny title and actually pays homage to Ravel's Bolero. It was originally conceived as the thematic backbone for a soundtrack for Brian De Palma's 2002 thriller Femme Fatale. Director Brian De Palma famously requested that Sakamoto create a piece heavily inspired by Ravel's Bolero. Specifically, he wanted it to match its precise tempo, its sort of persistence and its rhythm, and the slow building tension. That was really what the director asked Sakamoto to capture in this piece titled Bolero-ish. So, Bolero-ish was in the movie, it specifically accompanies the film's elaborate opening heist sequence, which is notably dialogue-free when it premiered at the Cannes Film Festival. So with our last piece by Ryuichi Sakamoto, this is Bolero-ish off the album Playing the Piano and performed by Ryuichi Sakamoto.

That was Bolero-ish by Ryuichi Sakamoto. And with that, everyone, thank you so much for listening with us. We are the Louisville Academy of Music Radio Show here every Sunday, 1 to 2 p.m., right here on WXOX LP Louisville. Thank you for journeying with me through Japan and through time as we make our way back to present. I'm going to close you out today with an artist who is still living, that none other than Hayato Sumino. We featured him before, if you're a longtime listener, and he's a Japanese pianist and composer best known for his performances of Chopin. He actually advanced to the semifinals of the Chopin competition when it was held in Warsaw in 2021 and set the record for the most online viewers of the competition. This is a piece from his album Human Universe, which he composed and played himself. This is the self-titled EP with the title track, Human Universe.

It's 3 p.m. and you're listening to WXOX LP Louisville. This is Flanger Magazine, entering our second hour, and with some Cortex Vortex.

Ai,

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I'm Morning Sun with Captain Albator and DJ Little Dude, filling in for Josh Red on Radio. 'Cause this sounds good.

I want you to get together. I want you to get together. That was Saint Germain with Rose Rouge. We started our set today with Duran Duran, the chauffeur, followed by Tosca, Ocean Beat, and Annette Peacock, that we really love, with Pony. Are you interested in the early days of our city when Louisville conquered the falls of the Ohio alongside then independent shipping port in Portland? 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For hours and more information, visit portlandky.org. There are so many shows that we enjoy on WXOX. And every Mondays from 8 till 9 p.m., it's Night Train Cocktail Lounge with Brian Manley. Sounds from back when. The lounge rides into the past, featuring music and lost sounds from the 1860s to the 1970s. The show follows a rail amid a mix of direction, surf, soundtracks, show tunes, garage, jazz, vintage, country, exotica, and whatever else is scratched onto warped vinyl and hidden in your grandmother's attic. Brian Manley, Night Train Cocktails Lounge, every Mondays, 8 till 9 p.m. Alright. More coming for you. And we'll have a special announcement in the next. Stop. Oh. Morning Sun is saying there's a contest. I guess you need to call. Anyway. 502 Love for XOX when you will hear the song from Sun O and you can earn some tickets. Call on 502 Love for XOX. We'll talk more about it in a little bit. Alright. We got more coming for you. But I don't know. Okay. All right. Here we go. Make it.

Oh, that was Toroi Moi with Rose Quartz. Started that set off with Sunday Shining by Finley Quay. Orville Peck was after that with Dead of Night. Followed by A Girl Like You from Edwin Collins. And right in the middle of all that is Necessary Evil from Unknown Mortal Orchestra. Well, hey there, I'm Morning Sun with Captain Albator and DJ Little Dude, covering for Josh's Right On Radio. He's just on a little European vacation. Hope you're having fun. So many wonderful programs on Art FM, like Garage Finds with Uncle Jed every Thursday from 7 to 8 a.m. Uncle Jed lives for the hunt. If it's a flea market, antique shop, attic, garage sale, swap meet, or just his dear old mother's basement, he loves looking for music. Weird, mainstream, old, new, classical, or reggae. It's all good, especially if it's a deal. 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Well, this next set, we're going to switch directions. We are facilitating a Art FM contest today. So when you hear a song from Sun O, either in the next set or in the next hour, you can call 502-LOV-4XOX and win a pair of tickets to see Sun O on October 2nd. That's a Friday night at Mercury Ballroom. The ticket's yours. Just give us a call when you hear that song. I'm Morning Sun with Captain Albator and DJ Little Dude. This sounds good.

That was Lou Reed with Paranoia, Key of E. We started the set today with Underground Spiritual Game and their song Notes. We had some Little Barry because we're on a Little Barry kick, and it was Gravity Freeze, followed by The Empress, Hello High Water, and we had Sladek, Things Gotta Change. Did you know? Louisville, Kentucky once belonged to the Cherokee, Osage, and the Shawnee Nations. Today and every day, Art FM gratefully acknowledges these on whose ancestral homelands we gather, as well as the diverse and vibrant native communities who make their home here today. 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Coming next for you, Jimi Hendrix in Maui with Hey Baby. We're gonna have Terry Callier, and we're gonna have the Velvet Underground and Nico with the alternative version of Venus in Furs that we really, really enjoy. Here, coming for you.

That was the Velvet Underground. It was the alternative version of Venice in Furs. And we had Terry Callier, Hugo and Miss Your Candyman, and Jimi Hendrix. Hey baby. We got some ticket giveaway for the Benson. Oh, they're playing at the Mercury Ballroom at 8 p.m. on Friday, October the 2nd. And on the next set, when you hear them, you can call us 502-LOV4XOX.

Oh, we just heard Peace Blossom Boogie from Babe Rainbow. Started that set off with a Tame Impala New Person. Same old mistakes. And in the middle, we heard Sinana from Sun O. Congratulations to Mr. Joe for winning two tickets to their show at the Mercury Ballroom Friday, October 2nd. Thanks for calling in. That was cool. Do you remember that? Has that ever happened to you before where you won something on the radio? Joe just said he time traveled and thanks for listening. Freedom of speech and community access to the airwaves have become more important than ever. 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Thanks for enjoying the station and believing in our mission, because we get another year on the air because of you. There's so many wonderful programs on Art FM, and I got to listen to one today in the car. Sundays from noon to 1 p.m., Hanging Gardens with DJ Fjord. The Hanging Gardens is a walk through the foundations of contemporary classical, experimental, avant-garde, and outsider music. The Hanging Gardens is your journey through the daring avant-garde of our recent, past, and current moment. Check it out. It's a good Sunday at noon time slot. Thanks for doing that. Well, I'm Morning Sun with Captain Albator. James with That Driving Beat is in the building, warming up those records for y'all. And we're going to leave you with some Siren, maybe Roy Ayers, and some Shuggy Otis now. The Funk Thithy, because this sounds good.

Hello and welcome to another episode of That Driving Beat. I'm broadcasting from the Art FM WXOX studio in Louisville, Kentucky. If you're listening on WXOX, you're catching me live here on Sunday afternoon, evening, whatever this is. You may also be catching the show on The Face Radio Brooklyn at thefaceradio.com. Thanks for having me locked in over there. Or you may be listening on one of the other fine community radio stations that pick this show up through the Pacifica Network syndication. Wherever you're listening, thanks for joining me. And I hope you're ready for a 1960s dance party. The show is called That Driving Beat because that's what I play. I play old 45 RPM singles from mostly the 60s. And I play the upbeat side, the fast side, the pounding beat, the driving beat, usually, unless I want to play something else. But that's the idea. Get the blood pumping. Get the feet moving. Get the... shake it out. Shake out the week. Get ready for the new week. Started out, as always, with Willie Mitchell doing the theme song of this show. You heard that driving beat, 1965 on High Records. After that, one on the Turntable record label, also from 1965. Bobby Harris did Ain't That Love. And then you just heard Ain't That Terrible. Two ain'ts right in a row. Ain't That Terrible by the Capitals from 1968 on the Karen label out of Detroit. Starting off with bad grammar there. Two ain'ts in a row. It's not going to get any better with the next song either, I'll tell you, if the bad grammar annoys you. This program gets support from Louisville's own Monic Beer Company, a Kentucky proud brewery and restaurant in the heart of the Schnitzelburg neighborhood. 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So coming up next, you're going to hear Freddie Scott on the Shout label from 1968, a famously sampled song here. If you're, I don't know, Gen X or thereabouts, you'll recognize the sample. Here's You Got What I Need by Freddie Scott.

That was Titus Turner, last of the big time spenders on the Glover label from 1964. Vernus Pratt before that from rural Kentucky somewhere, I forget where. He was a country rockabilly kind of guy, but that tune, Good Good Man, just it has that driving beat, I think. It's not a great recording, unfortunately. It just sounds kind of weak, but I turned it way up. Vernus Pratt with Good Good Man on the Lemco label out of Lexington, Kentucky from 1966. The Magnificent Men before that, Much, Much More of Your Love, 1967 on the Capitol label, and started that set out with You Got What I Need. Freddie Scott put that one out in 1968 on the Shout record label. World Central Kitchen is first to the front lines, providing meals in response to humanitarian, climate, and community crises. When disaster strikes, WKC's relief team mobilizes to the front lines with the urgency of now to start cooking and providing meals to people in need. World Central Kitchen's relief team is in Nepal, downstream from the country's border with China, where flash flooding has left hundreds dead and even more missing. Their restaurant partners are already on the ground serving meals to affected communities. To learn more about World Central Kitchen and their work in Nepal and all over the world, visit WCK.org. I want to thank you for listening to Art FM WXOX, and I invite you to just keep it tuned here all week. Monday mornings, you'll catch Muddle Instead of Music, hosted by Matt Ertz. Avant-garde, new music, contemporary, classical, utterly unbearable cacophony, scrambling your brain and senses with the best in modern composition. That's Mondays at 10 a.m. to noon here on 97.1 FM WXOX. Coming up next here on That Driving Beat, one out of the Fame Studios in Muscle Shoals, Alabama. This one came out on Fame's label, on the Fame label, 1964. Jimmy Hughes, I Want Justice.

right. A few times over the last few episodes, I think I've played something and said that it takes me back to my early days of collecting 45s and DJing out. Me and my friend Uwe, That's that's more correct. My friend Uwe and I used to have a weekly DJ gig at a little bar here in Louisville 15, 20 years ago, and we both started out with a fairly small number of records, and those last two that I played were two that were in my fairly early version of my collection, and that I used to play out. You just heard the Swingin' Medallions, She Drives Me Out of My Mind, 1966 on Smash. Before that, the Woolies out of Lansing, Michigan, that band, doing Who Do You Love, 1966 on Dunhill. That one came out, written by Ellis McDaniel, otherwise known as Bo Diddley. He did that one first. That was a cover of a Bo Diddley song by that garage rock group out of Lansing called the Woolies. Slim Harpo before that with Shake Your Hips on the Excello label out of Nashville from 1965. And Jimmy Hughes got that set started with I Want Justice on the Fame label from 1964. We'll get right back into it. I'm going to stick with some more garage rock and roll leaning stuff. Going to throw in a little bit of British stuff, I think, over the next set or two, because that's what I feel like doing. First, though, you're going to hear The New Yorkers on the Scepter label from 1967 doing Seeds of Spring.

one just kind of drops out there at the end. That was Manfred Mann. Ha ha, said the clown. Came out in 1967. I played that off the British issue. They were a British group, of course. But I paid that. That was a British pressing on the Fontana label. I don't know if that one came out in the U.S. or not. I picked that one up on a trip to England at some point in the last few years. Still has the sticker from Flashback Records in Islington. I'm going to be back over in England, spending a few weeks in London in just a few weeks, and I will be near Islington. I'll probably make it back to Flashback Records, see what else I can dig up. Before Manfred Mann, you heard Dave D, Dozy, Beaky, Mick, and Titch. One of the dumbest names ever, because you don't remember it. And I'm sure at the time, when they were trying to get played on the radio DJs probably didn't like having to say it either. But that's what they did. They just put all their names in there. Dave D, Dozy, Beaky, Mick, and Titch doing Hold Tight. Played that one also off a British release on the Fontana label from 1966. My friend DJ Grover from Cincinnati, part of the Queen City Soul Club up there, posted a couple of days ago that he was DJing at an event, and he was playing, I guess, 60s and 70s, mostly British glam and beat and bubblegum and stuff like that, trying to be obscure and play unknown stuff, I think. And I guess it was going pretty well. People were dancing to things, but that Dave D, Dozy, Beaky, Mick, and Titch Hold Tight song cleared the floor. Nobody was into dancing to that one, and I don't know how that's possible, because that song was developed in a lab to get people moving, I think. It seems like an irresistible pounding beat, but maybe not. Before that, you heard the Trolls, Every Day and Every Night, on the ABC record label from 1966. And the New Yorkers started that set out with Seeds of Spring on Scepter from 1967. This Just In, the weekend starts on Wednesday. Take It Sleazy with Jackson & Co. as we fix up for a weeknight rage with a soundtrack of rock and roll, punk, garage, and glam from around the world. 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Here on WXOX Art FM 97.1. Coming up next, this is on the Cadet label, part of the part of the Chess record label in Chicago. Of course, mostly known for blues, soul, R&B, jazz, but they did some rock on their labels. Especially on the Cadet label, they put the rock on there. They didn't put it on the main Chess label. But you're going to hear Tommy T's Federal Reserve. They were out of Des Moines, Iowa, and they put out a few records on a local label out in Iowa, recorded at a place out there. But this one was actually recorded in Chicago at the Chess Studios. They came over to Chicago, Tommy T's Federal Reserve. This is Take the Midnight Train, 1967 on Cadet.

That was the Trash Men from Minneapolis doing a version of Keep Your Hands Off My Baby. Came out on the Bear Records label in 1965. That is the same group that did Surf and Bird. Bird is the word, the Trash Men. Before that, one of my records that I can't really believe that I own, the Customs 5, Let's Go in 69. Came out on Task Records, which wasn't really a record company. That was the definition of a garage rock record. Who knows where it was recorded? Came out in 1966. Who knows where it was recorded? Someone could have been literally in someone's garage or basement or the back room of a general store or whatever. And Task Records, which is what the logo says, didn't exist. It wasn't really a record company. They just put out the record and called it Task Records, and they're very, very, very rare. I became aware of that song actually on a podcast called In the Past, the Garage Rock Podcast, done by two guys up in Canada, where they just discuss play old garage rock songs, different versions of songs, or just different songs in a theme, and discuss them and overanalyze them. It's a great show. But they played that one, and then I looked it up, and I'm like, oh, those never sell. There's not one available online, even if I wanted to throw money at it. I will never own a copy. And then within a couple of months, I picked up a shoebox full of records at a junk store in Bedford, Indiana, and it was in there. It doesn't make any sense. It was in there. Everything else in there was junk. But yeah, the Customs 5, Let's Go in 69. Love having that in my collection. Started with Tommy T's Federal Reserve, Take the Midnight Train, 1967, on Cadet. 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Get in touch with me about the show and see what I'm doing, and see what Uwe, the previous guest host, he's still part of Midnight Hour Sound System, see what he's up to down in San Antonio. Coming up next, Ike and Tina and the Ikettes on the Innes label from 1968. So Fine.

Welcome to the second hour of That Driving Beat. My name's James. I'm broadcasting from the Art FM WXOX studios in Louisville, Kentucky. You may also be catching the show on The Face Radio Brooklyn at thefaceradio.com or one of the many other fine community radio stations in North America, brought to you by the Pacifica Network. We're in the second hour here. Hope you've enjoyed the show so far. The radio dance party got more rock, garage rock, British beat, that kind of stuff in than usual, maybe, on the show today, because that's just what I felt like doing. This is the beauty of non-commercial community radio. I don't have anybody breathing over my shoulder, telling me what I need to play, telling me, just telling me, you know, we got to really push this song this week or whatever. I get to play whatever I want, and what I want to play is 60s or thereabouts. Old antique 45 RPM 7-inch singles of upbeat dance music, soul, rhythm and blues, garage rock, jazz, and other genres that might not make much sense to you if you're not way too deep into the rare soul, rare record collecting hobby. Started out the second hour with the OJs from 1970 on the Neptune label. You heard Looky Looky, Look at Me Girl. Then you heard Sebastian Williams and his Soul Men. The One You Can't Have came out in 1969 on Cotillion. That one was written by the Great Stax songwriting team of David Porter and Isaac Hayes. And then the one you just heard was The Valentines doing Breakaway on the Soundstage 7 label out of Nashville from 1970. That's one, a lot of times I'll tell you a little story about like where I found a record. I told you about that Customs 5. I remember exactly where I found that one. And that Valentine's record, that's a rare enough, valuable enough, you know, big enough record to own that you would think that I could tell you where I found it, and I don't know. It's one of those I didn't trade for it, you know, with another collector. I didn't pay market value, you know, I didn't buy it online or anything. A lot of times I buy just boxes of records, or sometimes just big trash bags full of records or whatever from a garage sale or a junk store or an antique store or something, just because I take a quick flip through and see there's enough to merit paying whatever they want for it and bringing it into my house and sorting it out and getting rid of the 99% of it that's junk for the gold. And honestly, that Valentine's, when it just kind of was in one of my boxes to be sorted, my boxes of that kind of stuff, I have no idea where it came from. But I'm glad to have it. It is a fantastic record. Kind of a standard in the Northern Soul subculture, DJing and dancing and collecting subculture. It started in Britain. I'm not going to get into Northern Soul too much. Some of you listening know exactly what I'm talking about, know a lot more than I do, and some of you don't know and don't care. But it was and still is a subculture in kind of coming out of the north of England, where they dug for rare, basically commercially failed American soul and R&B tunes and kind of resurrected them in dance clubs in Britain throughout the decades since they originally came out. And they're trying to find the rare stuff and just the stuff that gets the floor moving. Breakaway by the Valentines is just quintessential of that kind of thing. It even contains the phrase "keep the faith," which is important for that. I say all that because I am getting to DJ. I'm getting to be a guest DJ in England, in London, not the North, but in England,
next month, just a few weeks from now, and I'm just really excited about it. And that is the kind of record I might take with me. I don't know. I can't take everything with me that I might want to play, because I got to carry it with me to England and then around to everything I'm doing and back home. So I don't want to take too much, but that's the kind of thing I might take, the Valentines. That night is called Out on the Floor. It's hosted by two of my my DJ colleagues at The Face Radio, Jaff Jervis, who does the Blues and Grooves show, Brendan Farrell, who does the Mod and Soul show. And I'm honored to join them on October the 10th at the Mild May Club in Northeast London. And I'm just really, really excited about it. That's why I'm talking about it every week. I'm thinking about what I'm taking, what records I'm going to take, what I'm going to try to do with the time that I have. And so, yeah, maybe that Valentine's breakaway will be in my travel box. Who knows? Maybe it won't. 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The two-time championship winners play from March through October at Lynn Family Stadium in Butchertown. 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Coming up next on That Driving Beat, from 1967 on the Drew record label out of Detroit, Michigan, here's the Precisions with Why Girl.

Some local Louisville girl group pop there, Kelly and the Kittens. What Mama Don't Know came out on the Soundstage 7 label out of Nashville, as a lot of stuff recorded locally at the Alan Martin Studios out in the east end of Louisville did. That is where that one came from. Came out in 1964, What Mama Don't Know by Kelly and the Kittens. Before that, the Shirelles, 31 Flavors on Scepter from 1963. The Wooden Nickels, Should I Give My Love Tonight, 1965 on Omen. You heard Bobby Bloom before that, Where Are We Going on Roulette from 1970. And the Precisions got that set started with Why Girl, 1967 on Drew. Don't forget, the general election is coming up. 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Vote411.org. Check it out. Figure out what you need to do. 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Tune in every Tuesday, 7 to 8 p.m., to feel the power. That's right, Power Trash is back Tuesdays, 7 to 8 p.m. Coming up next, here on That Driving Beat, from 1964, on the King record label, from just up the river from us in Cincinnati, Ohio. Here's James Duncan with Mr. Good Time.

That was a group called Tiger Boys doing I'm a Tiger on Galactic Records from 1965. Tiger Boys were from Pampa, Texas, up in the Texas Panhandle, out in the exact middle of nowhere. That was I'm a Tiger. Before that, I'm a Man by the Spencer Davis Group, a British group. That one came out in the U.S. on United Artists in 1967. Harold Burridge before that, More Power to You, on the MPAC label out of Chicago from 1965. And James Duncan got us started there with Mr. Good Time, 1964 on King Records. I want to thank you for listening to That Driving Beat, whether you're listening on WXOX or the Face Radio or somewhere else. 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That's the eclectic audio road trip that takes you on a virtual journey through time, through space, through sound. Hit the road Sundays 8 to 10 p.m. If you're locked in on the Face Radio, just keep it here for Memory Motel. And if you're listening somewhere else, I don't know what happens next, but I hope it's good. Coming up next here on That Driving Beat, this is a Louisville record, Louisville group, Louisville recording on the Our Bag label from 1966, The Oxfords with Time and Place.

0: That was James Brown and the Famous Flames with Have Mercy, Baby, 1964 on the King label. Before that, a group from Liverpool, England. Hold on just a second. I'm having a little trouble with the computer that I read these names off of. Everything, of course, is being played on vinyl, but I type it into a computer and it just froze up on me, but it's back. So yeah, James Brown and the Famous Flames, Have Mercy, Baby, 1964 on King. Before that, you heard a Motown cover by a group called The Foremost, F-O-U-R, like the number, Foremost. They were out of Liverpool, England, covering Baby, I Need Your Loving. I played that off the British release of that on the Parlophone record label from 1964. The Epic Splendor before that, It Could Be Wonderful, 1968. That one came out on the incredibly named The Hot Biscuit Disc Company. I've got a few records that I play off that label, and great, I love it. Love the name. A rare one from Question Mark and the Mysterians before that, Ain't It a Shame. That one came out in 1969 on the Tangerine Records label. That was Ray Charles' record label. Most everything I've ever seen, maybe everything else I've ever seen on that label, you would describe generally as R&B, soul, something like that. Somehow Question Mark and Mysterians ended up on that label for, I believe, just that one release. You find a lot of their records. You find 96 Tears, of course. Any flea market that has a box of records, there'll be a copy of 96 Tears in there. And a couple more of theirs turn up pretty frequently, but that's the first copy of that I've seen ever. Ain't It a Shame? Question Mark and Mysterians. Started that set out with some Louisville music, the Oxfords, Time and Place on the Our Bag record label from 1966. 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The two-time championship winners play from March through October at Lynn Family Stadium in Butchertown. 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Got time for two more in this episode of That Driving Beat. You're going to hear The Contours on the Gordy label, part of the Motown company from 1963. Don't Let Her Be Your Baby. And then let's play the Just Brothers, Sliced Tomatoes. Nice instrumental to take us out. Thanks for listening to That Driving Beat. Midnight Hour Sound System on either Instagram or Facebook. If you want to get in touch with me, let me know you're out there. Hope you'll tune in again next week.
1: Look, I'm telling you as a friend because I think you're so nice. I really think a lot of you. 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

0: 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Right now, it is being hosted by George 3PO. And to my side,
1: I am Detroit Dave. And this is Road Movie Music, the eclectic audio road trip that takes you on a virtual journey through time, through space, through sound. And tonight, the road trip is going to side one, track one. Yeah. We have set ourselves a little challenge for tonight. It seems really simple on the face of it, but when you dip into it, it's going to get a little more tricky, so we'll see how it goes. We are playing only track one, side one, off of albums tonight. No compilations, no soundtracks, no greatest hits collections, just albums. A lot of these albums started with a real banger, and we're going to be playing a lot of them.
0: Yeah, I was inspired by Crate and Barrel, and then I was also inspired by our nerdy friends in High Fidelity. John Cusack's character, I'm feeling kind of basic, track ones, side ones, and he picked a Velvet Underground, and so did I.
1: Well, let's hear it.
0: All right, let's do it.